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1: Hey, everyone. My name is Brian Seaver, son of Cassie Parton, and I'm representing the Parton and Owens family today, announcing the passing of my Aunt Dolly, Rebecca Parton Dean. Dolly opened doors not just for me, but for her entire family to reach the potential we didn't even know was possible. Dolly also opened doors for generations of singers, songwriters, musicians, and dreamers from every walk of life and across every continent. By her example, we believe that anything was possible. She never saw a door she couldn't open, and the doors she opened made and changed history. May God bless Dolly Parton, and may God bless you all. She will always love you.

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That's kind of how I do it. One day at a time, one thought at a time, one dream at a time.

0: You know, she just had a spirit, and it was a spirit that was always thinking the best was happening, the best was going to happen. You know, her friends loved her, her life was good. You know, it was, that's who she was.
1: Her light, charisma, wittiness, and the ability to inspire the world is what I think about when I think of Dolly. When you live your life and people can recognize you by one name, Dolly, I think that says it all.

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0: We lost her yesterday, and we're going to mourn that one for a while. One of the most iconic songs in history, of course, is 9 to 5. So I want you to tell me, what would we be shocked to learn about your 9 to 5? Tony's going to start us off. Go, Tony.
1: It wasn't me, but I worked for a log home place, and I peeled log home. Yeah. It took about three guys long enough to walk around the building, look at what I was doing, look at the boss, say, I quit, and walk off the job.

0: Moving on. Jasmine, what would you be shocked to learn about your 9 to 5?
1: I work at a call center, and we have a total of 14 minutes throughout the day to use the bathroom, smoke cigarettes, personal phone calls, aside from lunch, and it's deducted from your paycheck because the client does not want to pay for it.

0: Wolf. Captain Ron is at Full Moon Saloon in Emerald Queen Casino right now till 7 o'clock with your tickets to the Puyallup Rodeo. What would we be shocked to learn about your 9 to 5?
1: People never believe me when I tell them I was an armed security guard for about a year.
0: Why?
1: Because I'm this little 5'2", 110-pound girl.
0: Like a ninja or a black belt or something? I love it.
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1: Yeah. The 7 biggest songs of the day.
5: Seven. Coming up in just a little bit, it's going to be a mustache bash because Tucker Wetmore is going to be here and we're going to be, I don't know, we might be talking about our stashes together.
6: I mean, a mustache bash is, thank God Kane Brown does not have a mustache because he will also be here. So maybe you guys will influence him to grow one. Who knows?
5: There was a scheduling mix up. It was supposed to be Riley Green stopping by for the mustache bash, but Kane Brown's

0: That was Hardy, Eric Church, Morgan Wallen, and Tim McGraw together at song number 6 with MacArthur.
1: 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It's Kenny Chesney and Carry On.

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0: Bailey Zimmerman dropping back to song number 4 on the top 7. That was Chevy Silverado.
1: Can Kane Brown do it again 2 nights in a row? We're going to find out. First, though, song number 3, it's Stella Lefty in Boston. On a

Obviously, yesterday was really hard for everyone, and we are learning more today about what happened in the final days of Dolly Parton's life, including a diagnosis that until now, none of us have known about. In fact, even 4 days ago, Dolly was saying, hey, I've got lots to do. My health, we're working on it. We're getting it going. But new details have emerged from her representatives. I'll tell you what they said coming up in Country.

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0: Robin Holly's Country Dirt.
1: Now that is filthy.
2: Well, it's just been 24 hours since Dolly's passing, and her representatives have now confirmed that Dolly actually has been battling cancer. She was admitted to Vanderbilt Ingram Cancer Center in Nashville on Friday, and then she passed away there on Tuesday, surrounded all by her loved ones. Now, her team is saying that it was just a brief battle with cancer. They have not revealed what type of cancer, but Dolly, you know, had publicly talked about all these health struggles that she's had over the past year, really since her husband Carl passed. So the cancer diagnosis, something that none of us knew about. But of course, if we get more info, we will tell you.

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1: 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Tucker's going to tell us coming up.
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1: Time to go behind the scenes with Tucker Wetmore for 3, 2, 1.
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3: A couple of my buddies sent it to me, and my first thought when I heard it, I was like, damn, this feels good. And then I was kind of going through a breakup at the time, and so I was kind of in that mindset of like, is that the one that got away? Did I make a mistake or something like that? So I just resonated with the song super well, but I'm a sucker for feel-good songs, and that one just feels like the window's down.

0: My son tricked me the other day.
1: How's that?
0: I got tricked into taking him to the Lego store. It's not like a real Lego store. It's like a fake Lego store. Like, they sell Legos, but it's not like a Lego sanctioned store. Does this make any sense?
1: I don't know. I didn't know there was Lego sanctioned stores and knockoff Lego stores.
0: Well, there's like a Lego store that's clearly has the Lego.
1: Isn't this place called Legoland?
0: Yeah, this place is called like Bricks or something like that. But it's just Lego. It's just Lego in there. And he told me that there was a special event going on and that he was going to miss it. So I take him all the way to the Lego store and there is no special event. The event is just him and me hanging at the Lego store, which is fine. But I was like, you tricked me. And he was like, ha.
1: That was like, a straight up lie, though. I don't know. Yeah. It's tricks and lie. I would be like, hey, look, this is a lie. This is not okay.
0: Like, I don't know. I was kind of proud of him. I was like, yeah, I wouldn't have taken you here otherwise. Like, we didn't get what you want out of life.
1: And you bought it. Like, and you bought a new set.
0: No. We didn't get a new set. He's really into like the minifigures. So he got like some specialty, like he got minifigures and he like puts them all together and then they're like lesser than the cost of like a normal minifigure.
1: I didn't realize how much people spent on Legos.
0: There's minifigures that are like literally like $22 for a little Lego figure. Like what?
1: I have a cousin who is very strict about like keeping track of all his money.
0: Yeah.
1: And where everything goes, and he can tell you exactly what he spent on everything ever.
0: And
1: he just told me that he has spent over $20,000 on Legos.
0: What?
1: Are you crazy?
0: Does he have a display case for all of them too?
1: I think it fills up his entire basement.
0: Oh my

0: back.
1: Still to come, we're going to find out if friendship is getting too expensive. Some people are saying that it's too expensive just to have friends, but I thought this was free.
2: I thought you couldn't buy friendship. Like, you can't buy your friends. No, wait, that's, you can't pick your friends. No, you can pick your friends, but you can't pick your friends' noses. I'm going to get it straight at some point.
1: Yeah, I think you're still right. I think it's, you can pick your friends, but not your family. That's the, is that the one you're thinking
2: no,
1: of?
2: No, I think it's like you can pick your nose and you can pick your friends, but you can't pick your friends' noses.
1: Okay. I guess that also makes sense.
2: Yeah, I think that's it.

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1: Portions of today's program have been pre-produced. 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

0: Some people are saying that friendship has gotten too expensive. And I would say that that's BS because real friends don't need money, right? You don't need to go out and spend all the money, you know, going on expensive trips or eating out at restaurants. But a lot of people are saying that it's too expensive just to have friends.
1: No, no, no. They're not saying that you got to like pay your friends. What they're saying is it's expensive to like go do stuff with your friends. Like, you know, when you're like, okay, we're going to meet up for dinner or whatever, or we're going out to the bar.
0: Yeah, that's what I'm saying. Going out on trips or going out to dinner. That's what they're saying is too expensive.
1: But you don't have to do all that. You can just have your friends run errands with you. Like, pick them up. Let's go do some errands together. It's not expensive.
0: Who is saying that they don't, so what they're saying, they can't have any friends? They're just like, oh, I'm just going to be super lonely because I can't afford a friend.
1: They're just saying that they're not as social then. They're not like going out and being social. I don't know. Seems weird.
0: Those aren't your real friends.

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0: Kane Brown's going to be joining us in just a few minutes. 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
1: So what exactly does that mean? 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
1: On a lost and lonely highway, paying for my sins. 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

0: On the way in just a few minutes, we're going to find out how a Chinese car company says they can cure road rage.
1: This is a genius idea, by the way. And I don't even really have road rage. Like, I never get mad on the road, but I would

0: 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And with town names like Nooksack, Chuckanut, Squim, and Puyallup, he's going to fit right in up here. Somebody say a prayer for me, because the bills ran out and I still. 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

0: So how is the Chinese car company saying they can cure road rage? I don't know. I don't know if that's a thing that can be curable. Do you?
1: I think
0: people are crazy.
1: This could help. People are crazy. This could help. So here's what they're doing. They're saying that they could hook something up so that it projects like digital images to give the illusion that you're hitting cars with it. So like you could throw a banana, you could throw like a big ball of fire at it. Like whatever you see in like a video game, that's what you're throwing on the real road, but you're not actually throwing it. This actually sounds kind of
0: distracting than any. So basically there's a
1: like
0: screen in front of me
1: video game.
0: In
1: yeah.
0: my windshield that makes it look like I'm playing Mario Kart.
1: Yes. And I feel like this definitely helps. And if you do get road rage, can I give you until this is out and in cars? I used to carry a red clown nose in my car and I would be stuck in traffic all the time. I would be so grumpy in traffic. But if you put on a red clown nose in traffic, you cannot be grumpy. It all immediately mood changer. Yes, you feel like an idiot. You're right. But guess what? Now you're having a great time
0: in
1: the car.
0: People aren't messing with you because everyone's afraid of clowns.
1: Not only are

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0: Some say country music is bigger and better than ever, and apparently a small group of other people are saying that they think that the future of country music might be doomed.
1: Dun, dun, dun. I like, where's the sound? Where's the sound thing that you
0: I
1: had?
0: Didn't want to overdo it, you know?
1: Oh, no, it's not overdo it. It was making me laugh every single time because I hate it when people are like, everything's doomed. The sky is falling. Is it really? There's actually a reason why they are saying that country music may be doomed. And it technically could be scientifically proven. So,
0: oh, boy.
1: I know.
0: Bring science into country music.
1: We're going to tell you what

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0: So could the future of country music be doomed? There it is again. I don't think so. Country music is alive and well. I think it's bigger and better than it's ever been. It's more popular than it's ever been. It seems like all the pop artists, all the rap artists, all the rock artists, they want a piece of country music. But the scientists are saying that because alcohol consumption
1: is down,
0: it's like the largest amount ever in our history of being alive. And they're saying because of this, country music can't survive because it's all about drinking songs.
1: Because they said, get this, 40% of country music's biggest hits in the last 10 years mention alcohol in some form. So if future generations are drinking less of it, then that's going to affect country music, the way it sounds, the words, like about everything. So like, think about like all of your favorite songs that you love, right? Like Hardy's One Beer, like Little Big Town's Wine, Beer, Whiskey, right? All of the things.
0: Yeah, there's
1: if
0: alcohol
1: you stop
0: in every song.
1: Drinking it, you might have less alcohol songs, therefore less what made country music popular.
0: I'm not going to worry about this.
1: I feel like there's plenty of truck songs that we could make. You know what I mean? The My Wife Left Me songs. I think it's going to be fine.
0: Well, then they would just sing less about drinking and more about smoking. I think that's what happens. Or dipping. People are still doing that. It's Zins now. That's a popular thing. So too many songs about dipping Zins.

0: We got to preview Lauren Elena's new album recently. It's called Stages. It drops this Friday. And I was like, dude, every single song on this album is a banger.
1: I mean, some of the songs might make you cry. There is like the heartfelt songs as well. It is a bunch of it is all of the Lauren Elena

0: want my horse back.
1: Coming up in our WTF headlines, we're going to find out if adults are now using something only babies are supposed to have.
2: I don't know. Are you talking about adult diapers? That is already a thing, Rob.
1: No, because those are for adults, I guess, because it says adult right on it.
2: Well, I mean, yeah, but you're talking about just something like meant for babies.
1: I've never heard of an adult using one of these things.
2: All right. Well, we'll find out coming up.

0: Portions of today's program have been pre-produced. Rob and Holly, brought to you by Margaritaville at Sea, an award-winning escape to an island state of mind.
1: From Megan.
2: 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It's Megan Moroney.
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0: It's Robin Holly's WTF Headlines.
1: This one says, stressed adults rely on pacifiers to soothe themselves.
2: Oh, that's because it's cheaper than getting a mouth guard. You know, you have a mouth guard and you grind your teeth at night?
1: I grind my teeth at night. I got a mouth guard that I got
2: made
1: at the dentist. Yeah, I wear it every night. I can't even sleep without it now.
2: Really?
1: I even put it in if I'm going to take a nap.
2: I got a mouth guard and I wore it one time and I was like, this thing is awful. I'm not doing this. And then I never wore it again.
1: It's better than grinding your teeth down to nubbins.
2: I stopped grinding my teeth somehow, some way.
1: How did you do it?
2: Mentally, I just did
1: it. You got a pacifier?
2: I could do anything. I don't have a pacifier, but I could do anything I set my mind to, Rob.
1: Wow, look at you.

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0: Would you wear slippers that came from a vacuum?
1: I don't understand what you're talking about.
0: It is.
1: What do you mean slippers that came from a vacuum?
0: It's a little weird, and we will explain what's going on in just a few minutes.
1: Well, I think it's been really wonderful to remember Dolly Parton, and so many people are talking about her music, but they're also talking about just how funny Dolly Parton was, and she was incredible. So coming up, we're going to play a little Dolly Parton for our last line.

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0: So the question was, would you want to wear slippers that came from a vacuum? And it sounds a little weird. Doesn't make any sense, right? But apparently there's a guy who is a designer who says he collects dust and debris from vacuum cleaners, then sorts, cleans, and reinforces it to create durable slippers.
1: Well, this sounds like he's got way too much time on his hands.
0: Sounds disgusting to me.
1: Every time I see someone doing a craft, and I would love to do crafts, I'm like, how do you have the like brain power and the focus to crochet even a hand towel?
0: I want to put on, if I'm

0: It's the Last Laugh with Rob and Holly.
1: You know, each and every night we do our Last Laugh and we feature normally a stand-up comedian. But this time, I just think it would be fitting to feature none other than Dolly Parton. She was so incredibly funny. And this is from her appearance on The Tonight Show with Jimmy Fallon. Check it out.
2: Many years ago, back when I was a kid, they had a bear in a cage. You know, we're famous for the bears in the Smokies. And they had a bear in a big cage up there, and people would stop at this market, and they would buy Cokes for this bear. It was in the cage, and tourists would take pictures, because Gatlinburg, that whole area, for years, they would put Cokes and peanuts in the Coca-Cola cans or whatever the bottled Cokes were then. So anyway, this bear was just getting bigger and bigger, but they were doing that, and they were just selling all kinds of stuff at this market.
3: Yeah.
2: And this poor bear was just drinking them all. And one day, some redneck put, gasoline in a Coke can. Can you believe how bad people are? And the poor thing just went crazy. And it broke out of the pen, and it started toward Sevierville, because Pigeon Forge is about 8 miles from Sevierville. And it just ran all the way down, and it was just going down there, and then, all of a sudden, it just fell over.
4: Oh.
2: And,
4: dead?
2: No, it was out of gas.

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1: It's my kind of
0: now
1: place.
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0: Hey, we just wanted to say thanks for listening. We're the Rob and Holly Show. Be back tomorrow. Jordan Davis is going to be joining us. We're going behind the song with him.
1: And Old Dominion is stopping by as well. So we'll see you then.

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1: Ow. This is Seattle's number one for country.

0: It's back to school for the college kids, too. And the makers of Cup Noodle and Dash have teamed up for a limited time dorm survival kit. And for the low, low price of 70 bucks, you can get six cup noodles, an electric kettle, and a rapid egg cooker that'll cook up to seven eggs in under 10 minutes. Everything a college kid needs to make dorm room ramen to then take it to the next level.
1: Hopefully that's a gift that they're getting, because 70 bucks, that's a lot of money.
0: That's a lot of money.
1: I wouldn't have been able to spend that for survival.
0: They say the whole package is worth 135. So, and it's available while supplies last.
1: I actually had one of those kettles.
0: Did you?
1: To heat up the water.
0: Uh-huh.
1: I ate many a ramen in my college days. Many a ramen.

0: Mo likes to keep up with all things royals. Meghan Markle may return to acting. Yep.
1: Oh.
0: It's going to give you a whole new way to not watch Meghan Markle.
1: How about she was moving?
0: Maybe that's what she's going to do instead of acting, maybe.
1: Move away.
0: Get back into daddy-in-law's money.
1: Well, that's what happened.

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1: We already knew Dolly Parton had been dealing with health problems before her passing. Now we're learning something we didn't know. She had cancer. Dolly's representatives say she had been facing a brief battle with cancer before passing away Tuesday at 80. She died at the Vanderbilt Ingram Cancer Center in Nashville, surrounded by loved ones. They have not revealed what type of cancer she had. Her nephew announced her death Tuesday in a video, something he said Dolly had asked him years ago to do when the time came. He also shared one final request from Dolly. After a lifetime of wearing heavy rhinestones, she wanted to rest in a beautiful bed of plush cotton because she'd finally earned some comfort and rest.
2: Glenn Powell's upcoming country comedy movie, The Comeback King, is adding some familiar faces. He revealed that Jelly Roll, Miranda Lambert, and Brad Paisley will make an appearance in the film. He actually let the news slip, he said with finger quotes, during an appearance on Jimmy Kimmel Live, where Jelly Roll happened to be filling in as guest host. That's Country Spotlight with Mo and Stickman.

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0: Mo and Stick Man, country question time. Actually comes from one of our friends. Thank you, Lana, for letting us steal this off your page. If I broke into your car and stole something from your back seat, what would I get?
1: I'm a bit of a neat freak. I don't know if you know that about me. So I don't keep much in my car. So if you're going to grab something out of my back seat, it's going to be a car seat.
0: Yep. There you go.
1: That's about all I got back there. On occasion, there might be a goldfish wrapper that I maybe missed.
0: Sure. Right. Because it's certainly not there on purpose.
1: Oh, no. Yeah. No. I usually clean out my car every night before I head in the house.
0: For me, currently, there is a pair of camo shorts and a couple of Mo and Stickman stickers in the back seat.
1: Always and camo.
0: And my patented staff hat is back there.
1: Okay.
0: Because I carry it with me everywhere I go. It's always in the car.
1: With camo that he wears almost every day.
0: Yes.
1: Even though he's never been hunting?
0: Right. I mean, I've been hunting, but I'm not really a hunter. I have, but I'm not really a hunter, no. So it's a Mo and Stickman country question. If I broke into your car and stole something from your back seat, what would I get? If you're listening on the Odyssey app, you can tap on the microphone on the station page, leave us a voice message.

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1: It's my kind of
0: now
1: place.
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0: It is a Moe and Stickman country question. If I break into your car and stole something from your back seat, what am I getting?
1: Well, you're probably getting a cooler of beer.
0: There you go.
2: Okay, man.
0: Somebody else is driving, right?
1: Yeah.
0: Okay, good.
1: Yeah, we just pack it before we get off work.

0: Samoan Stickman Country question. If I broke into your car and stole something from your back seat, what am I getting?
1: Umbrella.
0: Umbrella.
2: Oh.
0: Question is it a nice umbrella?
1: Of course,
0: yeah. All right.
1: A maple wood handle on it.
0: Heck, ooh, yeah.
2: Fancy.
0: That's awesome. Thank you, friend.

0: It is the Moe and Sick Man country question. If I break in your car and steal what's in your back seat, what am I getting?
1: A rain jacket.
2: Oh, okay. Is it a nice one?
1: Yeah.
2: What color is it?
1: Columbia.
2: Ooh, a Columbia.
1: Ooh.
2: Yeah.

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1: From Zach.
2: Hello, my fellow Washingtonians. It's Zach
1: Tucker. To Tucker.
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0: It's the Moen Stickman Country Question. If I break into your car and steal what's in your back seat, what am I getting?
1: A transit.
0: A what?
1: A work transit.
0: All right, for us idiots, explain what that is.
1: It's a transit. It's level. Is it levels houses?
0: Oh.
1: A transit that levels houses.
0: Wow. Okay.
2: Okay.
0: How much those things cost?
2: What's resale value?
0: Wow.
2: I get that out of your back seat.

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3: You got that right.
0: Seattle's number one for country.

Are you the kind of person who munches on chips while answering emails? If the answer is yes, you might want to take a real close look at your keyboard.

0: Microbiologists say that typing right after eating with your hands can turn your keyboard into what they are calling a bacteria cafeteria.
1: But we're all so guilty of it.
0: I know. If you eat with your fingers, tiny amounts of saliva and food residue can transfer from your hands to the keys, and some bacteria can survive on those surfaces for days. Don't this sound clean and sanitary?
1: Ugh. As I look at my keyboard right now, I wondered why some of those keys looked a little shinier than others.
0: There's a few keyboards in here, and at least one of them has, we'll just say, has some furry keys. It's pretty bad. I'm not wrong.
1: You're not. I think some of the furriness, though, is more from lack of use. I don't know. Is that some food stuck in there?
0: I mean,
1: starting to get some mold on it?
0: Could be.
1: We need to get a cleaning thing in here.
0: At this point, we need a new keyboard.

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Would you want to know? Let's talk about that coming up on the Mo and Stickman Show.

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1: What's up, Wolfpack? It's Luke Bryan.
0: To Luke.
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0: There's a new Gallup poll said 17% of Americans say they smoke marijuana. That's more than doubled since 2013. Another 15% say they consume marijuana edibles. It also should be noted that 100% of marijuana smokers surveyed also found out that Dave's not here.
1: Huh?
0: Got to be a certain age to get that joke.
1: That went way over my head.
0: You people,
1: having to go get it.
0: You people of a certain age, laugh.

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Less shoe. Like a lot less shoe. 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

0: was going to say that Mo has a love-hate relationship with high heels, but it's more of a hate-hate relationship,
1: yeah.
0: Ain't it?
1: I know that you have to wear them sometimes.
0: You have to wear them.
1: Nice outfits.
0: Right.
1: But they don't usually even...

0: all of your foot's actually touching the ground.
1: What?
0: And, yeah, it's dumb. Jeffrey Campbell has debuted a pair, and Chanel has its own version that'll run you $2,000. It's like half a shoe.
1: Why do we have this?
0: Fashion.
1: I thought, to me, the best trend has been wearing nice dresses with tennis shoes.
0: It's great.
1: Can we just keep on that? Do we have to add all these other things?
0: What you're saying is you don't want the half heel. Barefoot heels.
1: Okay, no, because you already barefoot. I don't need that in my life. I always have something. I don't need something making me feel less of wearing shoes when I always have to have something on my feet.
0: She don't go barefoot at home.
1: Oh, no. These bare feet touch the sand in the shower, and that's about it.

0: If tomorrow the government announced, yep, aliens are real, how would you react?
1: Isn't this old news?
0: Let's talk about it coming up on the Mo and Stickman Show.

0: According to this, Americans are about twice as likely to be curious about discovering aliens as they would be afraid. 38% say they'd be curious, only 17% say they would be scared, and 55% admit that they were probably not prepared as society had to deal with finding out that we're not alone.
1: I'm in the scared bracket.
0: You're in a scared bracket?
1: I'm in the I'd rather not hear about it, think about it, hide me in a basement, stay away from it.
0: I am in the curious bracket as long as it's not close. It's a big world, and if aliens land in England, that's a good ways away from me. So
1: you feel okay there?
0: I'm all right.
1: I'm good. They're not near.

0: Karin Driver says that BMW led all American-made luxury cars in sales, followed by the Cadillac Escalade. Now, they're the highest-selling domestic luxury vehicles, but not the most expensive. The three costliest vehicles that are manufactured in America are the Acura MDX, the Tesla, and the grocery cart.
1: Really?

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Your first day of school, you're already nervous. 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
0: Celebrating 21 years of playing country music for the Northwest. 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And with town names like Nooksack, Chuckanut, Squim, and Puyallup, he's going to fit right in up here.
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0: We have rules for listening to the Mo and Stickman Show. And that one rule, that one main rule is when you have the opportunity to spread good news, always take that opportunity. Today's good news comes from Bishop Kelly High School in Tulsa, Oklahoma. And they have a first day of school tradition for incoming freshmen. The seniors swarm the parking lot surrounding arriving cars and demand that every freshman give whoever drops them off, mom, dad, grandma, grandpa, a goodbye kiss.
1: I love this so much.
0: Right there in front of everybody. Now, this tradition started in 2001. Before that, seniors pulled the usual freshman prank. Then one

0: schools everywhere.
1: Let's do it.
0: I would totally be taking my kids.
1: I have seen videos on TikTok. It's like, give them a kiss. Give them a kiss. It is so, so cool.
0: I should just do it. Anyway, I got a freshman, you know.
1: That's right.
0: In high school. I'll just be like, give me a kiss, bye.
1: Mom!
0: Oh, he wouldn't even say that. He'd just slam the door and leave. Run, to be honest.

this week, and I had a real, I had a personal story with Dolly from the very beginning of my career, and there is a video on the Mo and Stickman Facebook page that tells that story, and it's actually a very, very funny story. I'd love for you to go check it out at Mo and Stickman.

0: Mo and Stickman's Country Spotlight.
1: We already knew Dolly Parton had been dealing with health problems before her passing. Now we're learning something we didn't know. She had cancer. Dolly's representatives say she had been facing a brief battle with cancer before passing away Tuesday at 80. She died at the Vanderbilt Ingram Cancer Center in Nashville, surrounded by loved ones. They have not revealed what type of cancer she had. Her nephew announced her death Tuesday in a video, something he said Dolly had asked him years ago to do when the time came. He also shared one final request from Dolly. After a lifetime of wearing heavy rhinestones, she wanted to rest in a beautiful bed of plush cotton because she'd finally earned some comfort and rest.
2: Glenn Powell's upcoming country comedy movie, The Comeback King, is adding some familiar faces. He revealed that Jelly Roll, Miranda Lambert, and Brad Paisley will make an appearance in the film. He actually let the news slip, he said with finger quotes, during an appearance on Jimmy Kimmel Live, where

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3: You know it's going to be a good morning when we look up and all of a sudden it's like 7 seconds until you have to talk.
4: Yeah, I was waiting for Ron to start tapping on the glass. We're just over here talking about nothing. Look up and kind of freak out for a moment. I will say, looking around, this might be the most rested I have seen this crew since we started. So this...
5: Wow, I don't know if I want to take that as a compliment or not.
3: I know!
5: You guys have looked terrible.
4: But maybe it's just me.
3: That's all I heard. Yeah, you look like trash up until today. Why do you think we're all well-rested? What is it?
4: Well, you told me that you were well-rested. You went to bed at the very late hour of 7:45.
3: Okay, I also prefaced that by saying, I feel like an old lady, so thank you for telling everyone.
4: You earned that. My goodness, you had the food poisoning, you had the move. Uh-huh. Like, you needed that sleep. I, conversely, looked at it and said, I don't care what time I go to sleep. I need to watch one episode of Grey's Anatomy with my wife before I go to bed. And I think that the trade-off there of the lack of 1 hour of sleep, somehow I came out net positive in rest.
3: Okay.
4: Does that make sense?
5: It's all about the REM cycle. Like, when you wake up.
4: Honestly, I think that might be it. I think I need to go to bed later to feel more rested.
3: I don't know about that logic, but yeah. Well, thank you for the compliment. We look very pretty today. That's all I heard, and that's all I need.
4: Yeah, that's all we need.
0: Everything people are talking about. No doom scrolling required. Ellen and Aaron's Big Three. Number one.
4: There is absolutely no way you could have missed it. Obviously, Dolly Parton passes away yesterday. We talked about it all morning yesterday morning. And one of the cool things about this, if there is a cool thing to take away, is all the little nuggets that keep popping up all over the place, and even from random people. And one of the cool things that I saw perusing the internet last night after everybody's paying tribute is she, in her interaction with Eminem, was such a cool thing. She wrote this letter, and it was kind of long, so I won't read the whole thing. But she kind of says, like, I feel this connection to you. You're doing great. But the last things that kind of end the letter is, in the meantime, Dolly Parton to Eminem says, keep doing what you're doing because you do it so well. No matter how complex the world may be, know you are very special and touch people in ways you don't even know. That's incredible to me.
3: They had never met, and I think this was when he got inducted into the, maybe, I could be wrong, Rock and Roll Hall of Fame.
4: I think it was Rock and Roll Hall of Fame, which is weird, but continue.
3: Yeah, and she has, yeah, exactly what you, was like, I just wanted to send this note, I just felt connected to you, and I like, wow, like, it didn't
4: so
3: matter
4: cool.
3: what genre or whatever, she recognized talent and was like, nice. I also heard that she didn't write texts or anything like that, she would always stick to faxes?
4: Oh, like a fax,
3: F-A-X, and then her team would translate whatever faxes she would send into text.
4: That's hilarious.
0: Number two.
3: My story is also about Dolly and the Wolf right here. We will have brand new Dolly music first in 20 years.
4: Mm-hmm.
3: Yeah, Inside a Box at Dollywood is a song that Dolly wrote and recorded with instructions that box remain sealed until January 19, 2046. That'll be her 100th birthday.
4: Who is the keeper of this box?
3: It is inside Dollywood. Yeah. So it's at the Dollywood Ranch, whatever, in Tennessee. It's like under lock and key.
4: I'm just picturing some janitor with a giant ring of keys, and one key is that box. And if he quits, he's like doing a ceremony passing this key to the next person.
3: Oh, yeah, maybe. I don't know. But not only is there a key that needs to be obviously held on to, but inside the box is a CD player because she recorded this song called My Place in History back in 2015. She recorded it on a CD, and inside the box is a CD player because obviously in 2046, are we going to be using... We don't even use CD players in the year of our Lord 2026.
5: Imagine being the few people that helped her work on this project and having to keep it a secret for 20 plus years.
3: And she was talking about this a few years ago on Jimmy Fallon, and she actually regretted putting this song in there because she said it's really good. She kind of wanted to go back and put in kind of like a dud song.
4: Yeah, right.
3: But this one apparently is really good. Again, you will hear it first here on The Wolf. In 2046, yeah.
0: Number three.
5: Okay, so earlier this month, the Mariners, they had Jimothy night, and they had Jimothy baseball cards. And there is one, it is a one-of-one gold Jimothy card that a 13-year-old girl got, and it is now up on eBay. Do you want to guess what the highest bid is right now?
3: Oh, geez. $1,757.
4: I'm going $13,520.
3: No way.
5: There are 3 days left, and the bidding is at $15,000.
4: Oh, so close.
3: Stop it.
5: It's a one of one.
4: Are they saying that, like, the whoever's selling the card, this 13-year-old, that the proceeds are going to go to some charity, or are they just
3: her
4: like, no, this
3: fund.
4: Is this? I'm going to buy Pokemon cards with this.
5: Yeah, she's probably just going to do that. Yeah,
4: flip it.
3: Oh man, do we know? Is it the 13-year-old that's selling it?
5: Yes.
4: Yeah.
3: It is actually. Hey, smart girl.
4: 100% Maybe a little nudging from the parents. Like, yeah, can you?

0: Start with Ellen and Aaron.
1: HBO's Hard Knocks is always a pleasure to watch. I think the only sad part about it is that we've only got one more episode.
2: It's the worst. But you have to break that to me gently, Aaron.
1: I'm very sorry. Ellen, wake up. Wake up, dear. Yeah, there's only one more. No, it's always a pleasure to go back through the episode. And we've been doing a little Hard Knocks Seahawks bingo. We're pretty good at this, honestly. I don't know what it is. There was the rookie talent show that you nailed. We talked about the Bobo injury. I want to get into the injuries specifically on this episode.
2: Okay.
1: One of the hardest things I had to do while watching this episode was sit with my son, whose name is Bowman, and who we have literally said we're going to get you a Bobo jersey because we call him Bobo.
2: Sure.
1: Bowman, Bobo, which you think he wouldn't like, but he does. So we're watching, and sure enough, they start right away with Jake Bobo up front. I'm like, oh, that's foreshadowing to the max. Here it comes.
2: It's because they knew when they were editing this episode that... You know, Jake Bobo got hurt. They knew it was coming.
1: Yeah, and so they're just
2: so
1: showing
2: did we.
1: Yeah, and they're like, they're showing him as the goon, which is like the guy who's the enforcer on the field, and he's going to do all this stuff. And then it goes to the practice where I know that this is where he's going to get injured. And my son doesn't know, and he's watching Bobo go up and down the field, and he's like, oh, what's going on, Dad? And I'm like, just wait, buddy.
2: Oh, no.
1: Just wait. And then, sure enough, you see Jake Bobo go down, and it's just hard. I'm so surprised they played the audio. You can hear him yelling. Oh. You can almost hear the pop of the ACL tear. It's just one of those things. Ron, you called it. You're like, is this going to be the year of the injury? And sure enough, you see Jake Bobo get injured. And that's...
2: So Ron's to blame is what I'm hearing you say.
3: My words finally have power.
1: Words finally do have power.
3: That's where it's activated.
1: is the injury front?
3: Yeah.
1: Thanks, man. That feels a little weird.
2: Well, and not even just Jake Bobo, man. Bud Clark was mic'd up when he broke his ankle. And, hearing, obviously, his reaction and then all of the medics that were around. And, like, you really felt like you got, obviously, unfortunate that happened, but you got an inside look at what it's like when someone gets hurt, everything that goes into effect, right? Like, everyone's going to come in and, like, figure out what's going on. And everyone was so calm under pressure. But, again, he snapped his ankle.
1: Yeah, and it was, I want to go back to that because you said you never really see what happens inside of the injury. It's like, it's like when somebody gets to first base for the Mariners, you're like, what are those two talking about?
2: Yeah.
1: Same thing in this huddle where this guy gets injured on the football field. And just to see Mike McDonald come over and be like, I know, man. But you're tough. You got this. I was like, gosh, dang, this hurts.
2: Mm-hmm.
1: And then when they're in the training room, and Bud Clark is on the phone with his kid, I'm like,
2: I FaceTime with his son. I know.
3: It's funny seeing such men.
2: Yeah.
3: You kind of see them become a kid again, where they're apologizing, like, you know, like, sorry, coach. Like, he was so kind of defeated, and you could feel that, like, little kid in him, like, trying to show up for Mike.
2: His team.
3: Yeah, it was it's interesting to see it because you think when they're at the top, they lose that, but it's still there, and you see it in those moments.
2: And when they're at the top, I mean, the reality is that the Seattle Seahawks, the NFL, this is a business. This is their job. This is 100%. Not, you know, team. Yay, everyone's a team. Yes, it is that, but number one, it is a business, and it's

0: there to make money, yeah. right? But then, yeah, like to your point, Ron, when someone gets hurt and they're like, oh, the coach, I'm sorry, whatever. It's that team feeling. You go back to when, you know, you want to show up for your coworkers or your teammates or whatever that might be. I don't know if I'd be that apologetic to you guys when I, if and when I break my ankle.
1: You didn't say sorry once about food poisoning. You
0: know? I'm so sorry, guys. I didn't show up.
2: It was interesting, too, as a dad to see him, like we talked about, being on FaceTime with his kid while the trainers are working on his ankle and he's trying to be tough, which I respected so much, right? Mm-hmm. But also at the same time, bro, hang up the phone. Yeah. We're like, you know, buddy, I gotta go. They're working on something right now.
0: As a parent, I'm curious what your thoughts are on this, Aaron, because he's got his son on FaceTime. And we saw his son earlier in the episode, Bud Clark's son, who looked like maybe like, what, maybe five? Maybe?
2: He was like three or four, for sure.
0: Something like that. Young. And so was Bud Clark on FaceTime with his son for his son to see that he was okay, or was it more for Bud Clark himself to be like, I can get through this, I'm not going to cry, and I'm not going to cry because I got my son on FaceTime? Was it more for him,
2: you think? That's a good point. In that moment, I think, I've been hurt in front of my son before.
0: Yeah.
2: And there's a lot of stuff that goes through your brain, but the very tip top of it is, I can't let my son know how much pain I'm in because right. I've got to show him as a man, this is what you're going to do. Yeah. I can show you that I'm in a little bit of pain. That's okay. But you, like, they directly feel your pain. Mm-hmm. So like one time, Bowman and I were on a trampoline and he broke my toe.
0: Oh,
2: like,
0: no.
2: It was kind of gruesome. But he's like, are you okay? And I'm like, of course I'm okay. You didn't just break my toe. Right? So, like, so I saw Bud Clark doing that thing with his kid where he's like, I'm okay. Ah, I'm totally fine. This is a great experience. So good on them. Let's just hope that's where the injuries end for the season. Seahawks, but like Ellen said, one more episode of Hard Knocks, a little bittersweet.
0: Oh, on Tuesday, I can't. But you know what? One more episode, and that means then the actual season starts.
1: Yeah,
2: that,
1: was
2: that gentle enough for you?
0: Yeah,
2: hey, Ellen, sweetie, Hard Knocks is over. Here comes the real season.
0: Yeah. I think I'm going to be okay.

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Country music making you instantly more attractive. 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
1: If you're following along on the Odyssey that is Ellen Taylor, she got her passport. Yep. Check that one off.
2: Last second, I went to Greece. Yep, got the passport.
1: Got
2: last
1: that.
2: Second.
1: And ladies and gentlemen, we are happy to announce that Ellen Taylor is currently residing in a new place.
2: Yes, last second, I was able to move. Thank you. Wow, that's so nice.
1: Oh, yeah, that's really great. Yeah, keep it going. No, don't. Okay.
2: Why did you guys think that I wasn't going to make it happen?
1: I don't know. Just maybe some drama for us. But while you were gone, you took one day off for the move.
2: Yeah.
1: You needed that.
2: I really did.
1: Yeah, yeah. But while you were gone, Ron and I thought that we could ask some questions of you and just really see how the move went.
2: You want to know what's funny is that on Monday, I was unpacking my house, which again, thank you for the day off, but I was listening to you two, you knuckleheads, and I hear you guys talking about me and I'm yelling at my radio answering these questions. I'm like, you're a dodo.
1: Well, why don't you yell into the mic and answer these questions then?
2: Okay.
1: How about that? So one of the first questions I've got, and we had differing opinions, not too much, but what time did the first vehicle packed with your belongings leave your old place to head towards your new place on Saturday?
2: So you will be happy to note that I'm not the only one who has a little bit of like time delay and procrastination problems, because the movers that I had hired, who are amazing, found them in the Kirkland Facebook group. Shout out. Thank you, neighbors. They were supposed to come at 8:30. There was a miscommunication.

0: station. They thought that they were going to take junk to the dump. And I'm like, no, no, no. Like, we're moving. Like, we're
1: That's
0: this,
1: funny.
0: This needs to go to the other dump. Like, no.
1: Oh, my gosh.
0: So they were supposed to come at 8:30, but they ended up coming at 10:30.
1: Okay.
0: By the time they got a U-Haul, came to my place. So the first load of stuff, and it was the only load of stuff, they were very efficient, left my old place at noon
1: to go
0: to the new place. Yeah, they were great. That was the best money I ever spent in my life. Man.
1: Just one load?
0: They did one U-Haul truck, and they filled everything in there. And then also shout out to my friend Marie, who had a pickup truck. And then between that and then my Chevy Equinox, we were able to fit everything in one trip. So happy.
1: Now, as a guy who moved a lot when he was a kid, this is the one part of the move that always fascinates me. Did your U-Haul have the mom's attic?
0: Yes, it did.
2: Yes.
0: The little lip over the...
1: Over
0: yes.
1: the cab with the thing, and you filled it with all the cool... Your plants
3: that
1: or whatever.
3: That fascinates you?
1: I'm a weirdo. I get it, man. But mom's attic was always like where the cool stuff went. It was like, let's put this up here to make sure it's okay.
0: I couldn't even look at where or how they were organizing everything. I just was like, just do it. Just get move it. Let's just go. And,
1: right,
0: and they
1: so
0: did.
1: That's impressive, especially with a late start. You still beat both Ron and I. Ron had you at 1. I had you at 1:30.
0: Ha ha.
1: Ron, you got a question for Ellen for her move?
3: I don't.
1: Okay, I've got them all written down over here from when we did the show. Let's see. You didn't have to use any extra man hours because you got it all done.
0: Uh-huh.
1: Okay, this is one of the ones I thought was funny because we both said yes on this. Did you get a date out of the move?
0: No, and I heard you guys talking about this too. The gentleman that helped me, one of them was old enough to be like my dad. You
1: perfect,
0: know what I mean?
1: That's your type. You've talked about Pete Carroll.
0: Hey, Pete Carroll is an exception. He is not the rule.
3: And
0: okay?
3: Movers are muscly. They're low-key, very fit.
0: Sure are. But the other two that were helping were young enough to be my sons. So, no, I did not get a date. No.
1: Okay, that's a no. Okay, what about this one? You were really concerned, and I understand this. It's kind of like an ownership thing. You were concerned that your friend, it's
0: Marie.
1: Okay, Marie. That Marie was going to take a shower at your place before you could.
0: She did. She did.
1: She was
0: the first person to shower, but she came. God bless Marie. Let me tell you, like, this is the friend who offers to help, especially when she knows that I don't ask for help, but she just knew that I needed it.
1: Good for her.
0: And she invited herself over, and she, amongst her busy work weekend, came to help me move. So the least I could do was let her christen my bathroom for the first time. So yeah, she showered first.
1: Oh, good, Ron.
3: We know this has been a huge thing on your mind. Now that it's over, can you rate it out of 10?
0: What, moving?
3: Yeah.
0: Oh, -7, obviously. I don't
1: like
0: know.
1: She wants to do
3: it sounds like
1: again.
3: You had a good time.
0: No, it was a time that I needed to do. Like, I had to move. My old landlord was moving her mom into my unit. This was not something that I had planned. I will say this, though. This is 100% what was supposed to be for me. Again, whether it's the universe or spirit, whatever it is for you, for me, it's God, man. God said, Ellen, you got to move. Like, you got to go here. And this, I feel like I'm in the right spot. The moving process itself, though, terrible.
1: Oh, now, okay, so last question. You were really concerned about making a first impression on the new neighbors.
0: Yeah.
1: You went and got your hair did, which looks great, by the way.
0: It does. Thanks.
1: I love it.
0: Thank you.
1: Did any of the neighbors love it?
0: I didn't meet the one neighbor, but my movers did, and she was a little cranky because apparently the U-Haul was in front of her house for way too long. It was out there for an hour, but anyway, so I didn't meet her, but I heard about her. And then the neighbors to the left of me, I have not met them yet, but my nose has. They cook so well. For the last how many nights have I been in that house? 4 nights now. It's a townhouse, right? So I smell what they're cooking. And thank God it's good. But oh my gosh, I swear I'm going to gain weight just smelling what they're cooking. I have not met them yet, but I want to go knock on the door, bring the muffins, and say, hi, I'm your new neighbor. But now I'm worried that my muffins aren't even going to compete with their whatever they're cooking next door.
1: You know what? It doesn't matter. It doesn't have to. All you're doing is planting that seed of like, here, neighbors, we give things to each other, a.k.a. food to each other.
0: Yeah, so I'm looking forward to meeting them and hoping that they'll, you know, adopt me or at least let me come over for dessert. I don't know. But yeah, I did see, you will be, I don't know, happy to know, I did see a very attractive gentleman that lives down the street with his big German Shepherd.
3: Oh.
0: Yeah.
3: Dogs like, can play. You guys can play.
0: But then I realized, you know what? I should not caca where I, you know, where I eat. So I don't know if that's really going to work, but he's at least nice to look at. So the very happy.
1: The move-in would be really easy. So
0: The move-in, oh, to his house?
1: Yeah. No. Him that's what I meant him moving into your place. You just got a cool red place.
0: Oh, I got a cool red place. The last thing I'm going to do is invite a stinky boy to move in. Let me enjoy it myself for a second.
1: All right. I'm going to give our questions a 100.7%.
0: Oh, you did so good. Well, hey, I appreciate you guys' help with the move, too. Thank you so much for coming over and lift a box. You guys are great.
1: Anytime. I'm still hurting. I should have worn a brace.
0: Uh-huh.
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moving on. 253-642 Wolf. Cody Johnson's coming to the Tacoma Dome September 12th. You want to go? Uh-huh. I want you to go. 253-642 Wolf. It's time for the first round of Takedown Taylor. You have your shot at winning those tickets. All you got to do is beat little old Ellen Taylor. It's pretty easy. 253-642 Wolf. Call right now.

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1: All right, time for a little takedown. Taylor, one of my favorite parts of the day, not only because we try and give you a loss, Ellen Taylor, but because we get to give out some pretty cool prizes.
2: Yeah.
1: Today, it's Cody Johnson, September 12th at the Tacoma Dome, and we've got Brandon and Enumclaw. Go Hornets!
2: What up? Can you hear me all the way down there in Enumclaw? Can you hear me?
3: Yeah.
2: Okay, good.
1: Yeah, that's an Enumclaw dude right there. I love that. Good morning, man. All right, we're going to kick her out of the studio. We're going to go over the rules real quick. All right, you've got 30 seconds to answer 10 questions. All of them must start with the letter M, as in mighty fine talking to a fellow Enumclawian. Mm-hmm. What do we call ourselves? I don't know. Let's move on. All right, you can pass if you like. No repeat answers. And now Ellen Taylor cannot duplicate one of your answers. So Family Feud style, you've got a leg up as far as that goes. Brandon and Enumclaw, do you have any questions for me before we start?
3: No.
1: All right, letter M as in, man, I'm glad you're from Enumclaw. All right, here we go. Name a type of car.
3: Mercedes.
1: Color.
3: Pass.
1: U.S. city.
3: Massachusetts.
1: That's a state. Try again.
3: Pass.
1: Store found in the mall.
3: Pass.
1: Planet.
3: Mars.
1: Type of beverage.
3: Mountain Dew.
4: Yeah.
1: There we go. Okay. You know, actually, I'm going to check something. Ron, is Massachusetts the name of a city as well? Let's find out real quick. Is Massachusetts a city?
4: You got to up your...
1: No, Massachusetts is not a city. So sorry about that, Brandon. So I'm going to give
4: you...
1: We tried, brother. One, two, three. Yeah.
2: Did I hear that right? Three.
1: Yeah, the mood's a little low because Brandon did the best he could.
2: Okay.
1: Which is three.
2: It is harder to play than it is in your car.
1: Harder.
2: Yeah.
1: Brandon, any trash you want to talk to our lovely Ellen Taylor before she completely demolishes you?
2: No. Oh, no.
3: No, it's going to be an easy one to do.
2: Those sound like famous last words, though.
1: How could you not love him?
2: I feel like I'm also going to flop. Okay. Why am I nervous now?
1: I don't know. I will say watch out for those dupes.
2: Oh, okay.
1: Yeah.
2: All right.
1: Okay, hold on. I've got to get out of Googling something. One of Brandon's answers was a weird Google. It's hard to type that thing, by the way, that he said. All right, letter is M if you want to start your brain revving on that.
2: As in mom?
1: Yeah, that works. I like that.
2: Okay.
1: Ron, what's the military like thing? M as
4: Mike.
1: In... M as in Mike? Mm-hmm. All right, that makes sense.
2: I dated Mike once. Anyway.
1: Yeah, fun.
2: I did a couple of them. Yeah.
1: Cool. All right.
2: Cool start, bro.
1: 30 seconds, please name a type of car.
2: A Mitsubishi.
1: Color.
2: Maroon.
1: U.S. city.
2: Miami.
1: Store found in the mall.
2: Macy's.
1: Planet.
2: Mars.
1: Duplicate.
2: Mercury.
1: There you go. Type of beverage.
2: Malted milkshake.
1: Yeah, wow. Double. Name a sports team.
2: Marlins.
1: Olympic event.
2: Mat wrestling. Nope.
1: Fake job.
2: Monitoring Aaron Crawford's progress.
4: No, I have to do that.
1: I was gonna say that's Ron. That's my that's my wife. That's you. Like everybody monitors my process.
2: Gosh, darn
1: but it. I will say you're gonna love this. I made up a new rule in the middle of this round.
2: Okay. Oh, I love new rules.
1: Double points for malted milkshake.
2: Yeah.
1: New rule: if you name a thing and you use two of the same letter that it is, I'm giving 2 points.
2: That's not
1: so for that, for 1, 2, 3, 4, 5, 6, 7, 8.
2: Wow. Wait.
4: Dang. Okay.
1: Wow. Pretty good. Now, we had to Google because Brandon said Massachusetts for a city.
2: Oh, it's not a
1: And
2: city.
1: I said it's a state, but then I thought about the fact that you are from Wyoming, Michigan.

0: I am.
1: So I had to Google, is Massachusetts also a city? It is indeed not also a city.
0: Interesting. Well, you know what, Brandon, though? I know that it is tougher to play than it is to, you know, play along on the radio and listen to it in the car. So you know what? We're going to give you the tickets anyway because you're such a good sport. Yeah! You want to go? You want to do it?
2: Yeah.
0: Done.
2: Yeah.
1: Well, you do have to do one more thing for us for those tickets, Brandon. He's salted the earth, you can tell. But you do have to say, I am Brandon from the greatest city in the great state of Washington, Enumclaw, and I couldn't take down Taylor.
2: I'm Brandon from Enumclaw, and I could not take down Taylor.
0: Yeah. But you are still going to Cody Johnson, so nice job.
1: Great job, man. What a
2: great
1: good
2: sport. All right.
0: Appreciate you.
1: Such a great dude.
2: Thank you.

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0: Tacoma, from the Pinkies Plumbing Studio. 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
2: Luke Bryan,
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0: listen.
1: Everything people are talking about. No doom scrolling required. Alan and Aaron's Big Three. Number one.
2: Unfortunately, yesterday, of course, Dolly Parton passed away. We talked about that. A lot of nuggets that are popping up here and there now after that happens, which is really cool. There's a lot of cool, fun facts and
3: like
2: things.
3: What?
2: Like what? For all of her charity work, all the fun things that people are saying about her. But one of the coolest things I saw was her letter to Eminem. So those are two worlds that really wouldn't collide normally.
3: You wouldn't think.
2: Yeah, but what a sweetheart. She goes in this letter to say that I wish I could have met you at this awards ceremony, all that stuff. I know we're kind of on the opposite ends of the thing, but in the meantime, she says this to Eminem in her letter. In the meantime, keep doing what you're doing because you do it so well. No matter how complex your world may be, just know you're very special and touch people in ways you don't even know. How cool is Dolly Parton?
3: And to have that note from the legend herself, I don't care who you are. Like, I'm sure Eminem was like, wow.
2: Yeah.
3: Like, respect.
2: 100%.
3: Awesome.
1: Number two.
3: Speaking of Dolly, the wolf right here. This radio station. Make sure you stay tuned. Don't change that dial.
2: Coming up next.
3: For 20 years, because we will have brand new Dolly music first. Yeah, you heard me right. In the year of our Lord, 2046, a brand new Dolly Parton song will be released. She recorded this song back in 2015. It's called My Place in History. And she put it on a CD and put the CD and a CD player in a box in Dollywood and said, do not open until January 19, 2046, which will be Dolly's 100th birthday. We don't know what the song sounds like,

0: We have no idea what it is. She said that it's a great melody, but again, we will find out in 20 years.
1: Didn't you say she wished that she would have put a clunker in there, but she actually put a really good song in there?
0: Yeah, a few years later after she recorded this again, she recorded this initially in 2015. She went on Jimmy Fallon and was saying, man, I really kind of want to go back and find a different song to throw in there because this one was really good. So we will be the judge of that in, like I said, 20 years. So we'll see.
2: Number three.
3: Earlier this month, the Mariners had Jimothy night, and Jimothy, if you haven't heard, is the short-spined raccoon. He's America's sweetheart right now.
0: Is he?
3: There is a Mariners one-of-one trading card that has Jimothy on it and all of his stats, whatever that is. It is currently up for auction for $15,000. A 13-year-old girl, she won the card and put it up for auction. It's $15,000. To put into perspective, there's currently a 1990 Ken Griffey Jr. Seattle Mariner card for $20,000. So he's right up there with Ken Griffey Jr.
0: Wild.
3: With Seattle lore.
0: Stop.
1: That's amazing.
0: I'm surprised you two haven't put in a bid because you know I'm not giving a penny to Jimothy. I don't want anything bad to happen to Jimothy, but I'm just over him. I'm surprised you two, though, have not gone in and pulled your money.
1: I was going to try and offer that maybe the three of us could invest some money into this card equally.
0: Nah, I'm good.
3: We each get it for a couple nights out of the week.
1: Oh my goodness. We just stare at it and sleep.
0: Nerds.
3: You don't want to?
0: Nah, I'm good. You boys have fun.
1: Jimothy, come on.

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1: There's a new thought popping around that of all the shifts that are out there, 2 to 10, 2 p.m. to 10 p.m. might be the best shift.
2: And to work?
1: And it got me thinking.
2: What?
1: They might be onto something.
2: Who's they, and what do you mean? Who comes up with this? 2 to 10?
1: The TikToks?
2: The internets?
1: So let's work backwards. I like their thought idea here. 10 o'clock, you just get off work, you drive home, and you go to sleep.
2: Yeah, your whole day is wasted.
1: But think about this. When you get home from this job, how much time do you need to decompress? You need a little time, a little snack, a little don't talk to me.

0: and in hour two, this 2 to 10 shift, you just go to sleep. So there's none of that.
1: Okay.
0: There's no traffic going to work or from work.
1: Okay, you have a point there.
0: There's that. Anytime you need to make an appointment, a doctor, a dentist, a fix your tire, a whatever, they're all open. Assuming you live 30 minutes away, you have till 1:30 in your day to do whatever you want to do.
1: So you're, okay. This 2 p.m. to 10 p.m. shift sounds like a terrible idea, at least in my opinion, because your entire day is gone. You're not going to be able to socialize with friends after 10 p.m., especially when you hit, I don't know, any age over 25. You're like, I'm going home and going to bed. You're not doing anything. And the last thing I want to do when I wake up first thing in the morning is do all of my doctor's appointments and then go to work all day.
2: Let's be honest. We're in Seattle. We don't want to socialize anyway. Going to see anybody. I worked 2 to 10 when I worked at Nike for about 2.5 months.
1: For 5 seconds?
2: Yeah. But I loved it because it was the slowest, most relaxing morning ever.
0: Yep.
2: You're not hitting traffic. And then also, I live by a Taco Bell, and Taco Bell hits after 9 p.m., so I'd be like, I worked all day. It's 10 o'clock. I want some Taco Bell.
0: I worked at Claim Jumper in Redmond and then also in Linwood, and I would get off around 10 o'clock frequently.
1: Yeah.
0: You talked about not socializing. That was the most social I ever was. I would go get wings and beer with my coworkers. I would go hang out at the bar, play some pull tabs.
1: Now that's,
0: that was very social.
1: The industry friendships that I had when I worked also in restaurants and things like that, when I was a server, or bartender, that was a completely, you're right, it was my most social time, but because you were the only one that was on that schedule, and so yes. Now, I don't know if it's just me, but if I know that I have to work at 2 o'clock that morning, I'm not doing anything but dreading work until 2 o'clock.
0: I get you on that one. Now, I have in my career worked basically every shift has covered between, except for 2 to 4. 2 a.m. to 4 a.m. is the only 2 hours I have never been working.
1: Yeah.
0: Traditionally.
1: Good.
0: Yeah, I know. I did an 11 to 7. That one was the worst for me.
1: Because 11 p.m. to 7 a.m.?
0: No, 11 a.m. to 7 p.m.
1: Oh,
0: those
1: okay.
0: 8 hours there. Because you didn't wake up in time to do anything.
1: Right.
0: After work, you're just tired. You're not doing anything. So that was the worst. This job's pretty rad. We, you know, I get up at 4. And you get off by, well, Drew's probably listening, probably about 2:30 in the afternoon.
1: Yeah, you know, Drew. It's like a 12-hour really, day.
0: Oh, my gosh. It's so hard. You get a lot of stuff done afterwards. But 2 to 10, you could sleep in. I mean, there's a lot of shifts out there. I have an idea. Let's find out what is the best shift.
1: Really?
0: 253-642-WOLF.
1: There's no way anyone's going to say that 2 to 10.
2: 2 to 10. 2 to 10.

0: need to get to know you, everything about you makes me want you, know what you're doing, baby, don't you,
1: Ellen and Aaron, mornings, 100.7, The Wolf.
2: Is 2 p.m. to 10 p.m. the new 9 to 5?
3: Oh, gosh.
2: Could it be? There's a lot of benefits. We walked through them, and then we asked you the question. What's the best shift to work? Assuming 8 hours is the shift, right? You can't just be the best shift to work is 2 p.m. to 4 p.m. That doesn't work. Okay, that is the best shift. The best shift is 0 p.m. to 0 p.m.
3: Yes.
2: Notice I'm not here for 2 weeks. But Jennifer and Renton, you've got an idea on this. What's your thought? What is the best shift to work?
4: I do like the idea of 2 p.m. to 10 p.m., but I think I have the best shift. I work 8:30 a.m. to 9 p.m., so I work 3 12-hour shifts.
2: Oh!
4: It's kind of hard, but the upside of it is I have 4 days off every single week. So I have 2 days off during the week, and then I have Saturday and Sunday off. So I can always do my appointments on like a Wednesday, and then have Friday to hang out, Saturday to hang out, and Sunday to do my chores.
5: I feel like
4: I have a lot of free time. That's balance.
5: That's what John works as a nurse, and it kind of makes me stressed because I feel like you're never at work. Can we pay bills?
3: Yeah, right.
4: Yeah, exactly.
3: I can also
4: schedule vacations without having to take PTO.
3: Right, you get a long weekend. What do you do for life, Jennifer?
4: Yeah. I'm a surgical tech.
3: Oh, man. Well, thank you for everything you do. Yeah, when you first said 8:30 to 9 p.m., the look of judgment on my face, thank God we're on the radio and you couldn't see it. Wow. But then you said 3 12-hours, and I'm like, I think I could get used to that.
2: That's pretty sweet.
4: It's pretty sweet.
2: Yeah, you made me feel like a slacker for a second. I was like, oh, my gosh, this girl works harder than I do.
3: I mean, most people work harder than us, Aaron, let's be honest. Yeah. Jennifer, thank you so much for the call. Appreciate you.
4: You're welcome. Thank you.
2: Yeah.
5: Would you guys do 3 12-hour shows?
3: No. Who would want to listen to people barely want to listen for 4 hours.
0: Oh my gosh, we'd be crawling across the finish line. Like, anyway, in the news today.
3: Goodness. We'd fake the funk for as long as we could. But that's a long time to listen to the same voices. I'm just saying.
2: We have good voices, though.
3: The best.
2: The best. 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

0: 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Today's biggest story deserves a song by Washington's biggest musician. But Aaron Crawford will have to do. This is the 10-Minute Tune with Ellen and Aaron, powered by Angel of the Winds Casino Resort.
1: You know, obviously, the biggest news story. Why are you already giggling?
2: Because your face. I don't even know what's coming down the pipeline, but your face shows me that something fun is coming my way.
1: Ron peer pressured me into this one today, all right? The biggest story of the day is obviously me.
3: Yeah.
1: And my move. Duh.
2: Okay.
1: You know, this has been a little storyline that's followed us along for a couple of weeks now, preparing for the move, right? My landlord kicked me out. And she didn't kick me out, kind of, whatever.
2: Hey, she's a nice lady.
3: Not because you were a bad tenant.
1: No, because she wanted to move her mom into my unit, so I had to move and obviously stress both of you guys out with this move because yeah. I was the one moving, yet you two were stressed with the procrastination, the actual thing that was happening.
2: This patch of gray on my beard right here, I call this one Ellen.
1: Yeah. So I don't know, a little 10-minute tune about moving.
2: Okay.
1: I don't know if that sounds good to you. I mean, it better sound good. It better be the best 10-minute tune you've ever written, because duh.
2: Don't take this the wrong way, but you have talked about this a lot, so I think I've got a lot of ammo.
3: It's a big deal.
2: We're just glad it's finally over.
1: I don't know. Not yet, though. It will be over here in 10 minutes.
2: All right, yeah.
1: With the grand finale, Aaron's 10-minute tune coming up. First, though, it's ZBB on The Wolf.

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0: Washington's biggest musician. But Aaron Crawford will have to do. This is the 10-Minute Tune with Ellen and Aaron, powered by Angel of the Winds Casino Resort.
1: Earlier this week, we had very big, pressing stories that we sang about. Obviously, yesterday, sang about Dolly Parton and how we want the whole city to be lit up pink. And so, yeah, the biggest news story of the day today is me.
2: In line. That's a direct line. Connect those dots. Dolly Parton to Ellen Taylor.
1: Duh. Obviously. Yeah. Thank you. I'm finally glad someone's getting this memo, all right? The respect that I deserve. But we've been talking. I'm so sick of talking about this move. I'm sick of moving. I'm sick of doing all this stuff. But one last little bit of inspo for you, Aaron Crawford, on this 10-Minute Tune Thursday.
2: Yeah, I've taken all the little tidbits of you moving and tried to put them into a song, like an ode to Ellen, which I'm sure won't be the last ode to Ellen that we'll do on our illustrious careers here on 100.7
1: The Wolf. See, he said it, not me.
2: Yeah,
1: right?
2: It'd be a slow news day, Aaron. Can you write another one about me? All right, here we go. Well, the movers left and I'm on my own. Even got food poisoning and I christened the thrones.
1: I did. Thank you.
2: Starting strong. Got a brand new home, got a brand new place. And I'm looking around for a handsome face. Skylight's letting all the good light in. Exposing all the boxes with all the stuff I put in. Maybe I'll get to it later this week. On second thought, maybe I'll just go to sleep.

0: dyed my hair and cut some bangs. 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
1: Ooh. Yeah. 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Nice job, Aaron Carlisle. Probably the best 10 minutes.

0: cartoon I think I've ever heard. Am I biased? No.
1: Not in any way, shape, or form.
2: That made me excited for your next chapter, though. That was like a nice, lovely song.
1: Just put a bow on it. She's moved in, ladies and gentlemen.
0: Thank you. I feel very excited. Wow, thank you. Nice job, Eric. Nice job.
3: Looking back now, it makes me laugh. We were growing our hair. We were cutting class.

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0: A musician and a TV reporter walk into a studio.
1: Wait, what?
2: Oh, this should be fun.
0: Ellen and Aaron, 100.7 The Wolf.
3: Back to school is in full swing. At least in my house. I've got one in already. He's back in school. The other one's starting next week. But it's really kind of fun to observe as he gets ready for his school day. He's made a whole little list, a map, essentially. He's written his things out of what he needs to do every morning.
4: How
3: really
4: old is
3: cool.
4: How old is your son again?
3: He's 8.
4: Okay, so what is that, third grade?
3: Yeah, okay, so already
4: making a list of things that he's got to do.
3: And I love that. But while he's doing this, he is in his One Republic phase.
4: One Republic, whoa.
5: So nice.
3: Yeah, like he's got some taste, man. So he's listening to One Republic. He's like, hey, Alexa, play One Republic, Only Die Once.
4: Yeah.
3: It's a great song, and he's listening to this getting ready. And I thought, well, wait, hold on. I was once young.
4: No.
3: Believe it or not.
4: I'm still young. I don't know what you're talking about.
3: That is true. You are very young.
4: Thank you.
3: And while my memories don't go back to third grade, at least very clearly. we'll take it back to senior year of Aaron Crawford attending Snohomish High School.
4: Mm.
3: And what that might sound like if I was getting ready, this song was everywhere you could think of.
4: Yeah!
5: Wait, you would seriously listen to this? I thought this was a meme song.
3: Well, it is now.
4: That's Ron's showing his age.
3: Yeah,
4: that's
3: he
4: for
3: is.
4: Sure.
3: We're showing our age and he's showing his.
5: Yeah. Would they play it on the radio? Like it was a real song?
4: Yeah. Yes, it's a real song,
3: yeah,
4: Ron.
3: And it was like, what's that? The Harlem Shake and whatever. Like, it was that much. You'd be walking down the hallway and people were doing the Macarena.
4: Macarena.
3: Wow.
4: Yeah.
3: And okay. I still don't even know how to do it.
4: You don't know the dance?
3: No, you want to do it?
4: What? I mean, yes.
3: You want to fire that thing back up, Ron? See what we got over here?
4: The radio. Everyone can see it. But yeah. One Macarena.
3: So far, so good.
4: Yeah. I have a video when I was working at Q13, Fox 13, whatever they're calling it. Me and my best friend Blitz from the Seahawks.
3: Yeah.
4: We did the Macarena live on TV. Yeah, those were the times. But yeah, Macarena going into high school. Yeah. What a time.
3: Pretty iconic. And here's another iconic one coming up. Now this, picture this. I am in the cafeteria of Snohomish High School.
4: Mm-hmm.
3: And we're at a dance. And then this song is definitely playing.
4: Confused me a little bit because I was like, do you slow dance to this? Do you fast dance to this?
3: I wasn't really sure.
4: And I was a little bit young. So this was the 90s, right? Am I allowed to say that?
3: You are allowed to say that.
4: Yeah. So I was still a little young. I wasn't quite in high school yet, but I can see young Aaron Crawford at the gym in Snohomish High School dancing along to that, picking up chicks.
3: Yeah.
4: Were you a chick magnet?
3: No, if you don't know this, but in high school I was about 5 foot

0: 3.
1: No.
0: Yeah.
1: Were you really?
0: I didn't go through puberty until like midway through senior year.
1: Wait, because you're 6 something now, right?
0: Yeah, like 6'2 on a good day.
1: Wait, so you were, wow. Yeah, I had no idea.
0: Someday I'll bring in pictures of me in high school and you'll be like, is that Bellman going into third grade?
1: Really?
0: Yeah, I was very, very small, which leads me to my next song, because in high school I was in a quartet. I was the president of jazz choir of under course. Mr. Pat Castro, who's awesome. And so we had a little quartet of our own. Now, what better guy to do the high part harmony than the guy whose voice hasn't changed yet?
1: Oh.
2: Okay.
0: So we did this next song as a quartet.
2: This is another meme song. You listen to meme music
1: what?
2: Growing up.
0: Yeah, I was so Brett Fawcett, Brad Holmes, and Dan Elmer, if you're listening, that was a good time. It was a really great time
1: to
0: be
1: in
0: quartet.
1: I'm sorry, Ron keeps on saying that our classics are meme songs.
0: Okay, fine, Ron. If our classics are meme songs, then what do you got?
2: Okay, this is when I discovered that a clap and a stomp could take over the world. So this is me freshman year. I would plug in my cassette into my phone, into my Ford Escort.
1: Oh, I had a Ford Escort too!
2: And I would jam to this, and I was the coolest kid ever. So this is 2012. It was my freshman year.
1: Oh my gosh, 2012 was his freshman year.
0: Yeah, we feel old in here. Yeah.
2: But this was peak, like, dance clap. And I was like, ooh, I like a good dance clap, maybe a little ho.
0: Or a hey and a ho?
2: Yeah.
1: I didn't know they still had cassette tapes in 2012, but wow.
2: I had a 96 Ford Escort. So yeah, I had to do the connector where you would do the cassette into the phone, and that's how I'd listen to
1: my music. My first car was a 98 Ford Escort ZX2. I love that we have that in common, but that's about it, because I think you graduated high school like 10 years after I did.
0: I'm not even doing the math.
2: So this was also, we would sit in the gym before school would start, and like I said, we were all discovering that country is not cool. You got to listen to your own music, and we were getting into alternative, and so this is another song. Terrible. I was obviously very one note, because we would jam to this. It's just all mid-tempo, just kind of
0: I just
2: there.
0: Feel so much like, you don't even know what alternative is. This isn't alternative.
1: I know,
0: I was expecting some kind of like something they play on KISW from the guy who has the rock tattooed on his arm.
1: Totally.
2: No, I went through like that just, it was peak hipster.
1: I was
2: in a small town that discovered hipster music, and I was like, they don't understand me anymore. Like, I'm so deep and cool. And then, of course, just to round it out with just the most mid-tempo boring stuff, it was...
1: I just love how Ron's throwbacks are songs that I feel like I heard 5 seconds ago.
0: I know.
2: You listen to them on the way to work in.
1: Yeah.
0: Isn't this the Hot 100 or whatever?
1: Gosh, I know.
2: Sorry.
1: Man, after.

after all that, Alyssa, we got to play a little bit of country, okay? But when we come back, I got to play my songs because I'm right smack dab in the middle of you two, yeah. All right? Oh, I love these walks down memory lane. They're so fun. My

0: Start with Ellen and Aaron.
1: As back to school is happening, we thought we'd take a little trip down memory lane and see what our years sounded like. And we didn't say the years specifically, but mine was Mariah Carey, All for One, singing I Swear, and then Always Be My Baby. That's a good one.
2: When you're rolling into Snohomish High School, that's what you were blasting out. What were you driving in high school?
1: My dad was a maniac and somehow convinced my mom to let me buy a Toyota Celica Supra 5-speed turbo was my first car. It was like you couldn't even keep those tires on the road. They were just spinning the whole time. But that was 1996.
2: Oh, oof. That's great. Wow.
1: Hey, come on.
3: Year I was born. Good year.
1: All right, fine. What year did you graduate high school then, Ron?
3: 2015.
2: Okay, you have to say that gently too, man, because as I'm making fun of Aaron for being much older than me, you are proving that you are much younger than me, Ron, and it's hurting my heart, and it's hurting our texter's heart too. 253-642-WOLF. Text coming in. Ron bashing our music, listening to hipster boring music. That's from Tori and Lake Taps. And then another text that came in. Dude! Ron is making us feel old. You know what? What year did you all say you graduated high school? Yeah. Aaron graduated high school in the year that Ron was born, so.
1: Sweet.
3: Gosh. All the music you played, I thought was just music for memes. I didn't know people seriously listened to it.
1: It is now. Yeah, I don't know if anybody seriously listens to the Macarena anymore. If you do, we have a line for you to call.
2: I am right smack dab, though, I like to say, in the middle of it. I'm younger than Aaron.
1: Yeah.
2: I'm older than Ron. I graduated in the year of our Lord, 2003. Oh gosh. Yeah, I'm still 25.
1: From a now defunct high school.
2: Yeah, my high school doesn't exist anymore. So, but when I was going into high school, I was driving my mint green Ford Escort ZX2.
1: Yeah.
2: And I was black. I mean, this one, every millennial will know. You just need 2 seconds and you'll know the song. Yep. You know it.
1: Yeah, you do.
2: Uh-huh. Come on, everyone. Making my way downtown, walking fast.
1: Such a cool voice. That voice is so good. This is like what every, you know, when there's like a piano in a mall, this is like what everybody plays when they sit down at the piano to show that they can play piano.
2: Yeah, oh yeah, I don't even try. I just that's my best piano version.
1: What was that again?
2: Yeah, no, let me not repeat that one. But also, we had a very wide range of musical taste back in my day, again, in 2003, 2002, going into senior year of high school. And so we went from Vanessa Carlton to this year.

0: is, right?
1: Yeah, this is 50 Stop. Cent.
0: No, come on. Eminem. And wrapping it up with the three songs that, of course, describe my high school experience, which is so good, so classic. This one still, I feel like, holds true. It takes me back to sneaking into my boyfriend's college dorm, because, yes, I was a high school girl dating someone in college.
2: Wow.
0: Which, by the way, my parents still don't. Well, they might know about it now. But this guy, this is what the old guys in college were listening to. That came out. I tried so hard.
3: So
0: Linkin Park.
3: All of my older siblings are about your age, Ellen. So mm-hmm. I remember my brother, he would dye his hair, like he would dye it just blonde because Eminem was such a big deal. So I actually know all of your music. I'm good with all your music. I actually know your songs.
0: And Linkin Park, the girls will talk, millennial women will know this. Linkin Park, we became obsessed with this nail color by OPI back in the year of 2003 called Linkin Park After Dark. And it was really cool because it looked black, but really it was dark purple. My mom wouldn't allow me to wear black nail polish because that's for the

0: troublemakers. But Linkin Park After Dark was this dark purple color that still is one of the most OPI popular shades ever.
1: For real?
0: Yes.
1: That's
0: yes.
1: a real thing.
0: So, I'm just saying.
2: Today.
0: High school, graduating, I mean, going back into school now. I love the nostalgia. I love all of it. All right. Hey, coming up, Takedown Taylor in just a few, right?
1: Oh,
0: we got
1: yeah.
0: a prize pack, yeah?
1: You want to talk? Can we talk about this prize pack
0: let's
1: really
0: do
1: fast?
0: It. Yes, please.
1: We'll wrap it up. So, Ron, you were at EQC last night, had a great time. Mm-hmm. This prize pack coming up for Takedown Taylor is incredible. You're going to mm-hmm. get a party bus to the Washington State Fair, watch the rodeo, watch Dylan Marlowe, party bus back to EQC to your own room. That's at 8:50. Come on.
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0: All right, Takedown Taylor's coming up, 8:50. We're going to stop the music because I want to talk about this.
1: Oh, what?
0: This prize package is one of the coolest things I've seen us give away. Emerald Queen Casino.
1: Uh-huh.
0: You're going to drive there. You're going to jump on a party bus.
1: Cool.
0: Ride to the Washington State Fair.
1: Ooh.
0: You're going to see a rodeo. Then afterwards, you're going to see a Dylan Marlowe concert.
1: I like that.
0: Yeah, none of this is on you. And then you're going to be escorted back on this party bus to the Emerald Queen Casino for your very own room.
1: Mm-hmm. Oh, wait, did I hear who's going to be on that bus?
0: Ron, are you going to be on the bus?
2: I got to drive.
1: Yeah,
0: right,
1: yo!
0: No, his name is Captain Ron. He's definitely driving that bus. All right, so right now, your chance to win that incredible prize package with Takedown Taylor, 253-642-WOLF. Now's the time. You know what to do.

0: commute, and country music. 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
1: All right, saddle up. It's time for round two of Takedown. Taylor happens at 6.
2: I don't know what that was about.
1: Okay, saddle up. I need a second.
2: You said saddle up.
1: So well, I was going somewhere with
2: it. Not in the character. Oh, I'm sorry.
1: Man, I almost you almost had to use the dump button right there, Ron. Okay, so what? I said saddle up because the prize package today is involving Emerald Queen Casino, and at the Wolf's Full Moon Saloon Bar, they have saddles.
2: Oh, I did see those. True.
1: So I was headed somewhere. No, it's okay. You got me. I'm a little teared up over here laughing. So the prize package today, you're going to go to Emerald Queen Casino, hang out at the Wolf's Full Moon Saloon Bar if you want to, and then you're going to drive, Captain Ron's going to drive you on a party bus to the Washington State Fair. You're going to see the rodeo. You're going to see Dylan Marlowe, and then back on the party bus to Emerald Queen Casino and spend a night on them in their beautiful hotel.
2: Sounds nice.
1: Again, now all you have to do is beat Ellen Taylor at Takedown Taylor, which is no small feat because as of right now, she's sitting at 55-22.
2: Wow, I'm doing good.
1: It's pretty good, but I do have a champion, Ashley and Roy. Good morning. Do you feel up to the task?
3: I do.
2: Okay, Ashley. Yes. Good luck. I don't have a good track record for people in Roy, so yeah, I tend to lose to the folks in Roy. So, right.
1: Roy is a struggle for you. I don't know why, but all right, she's going to leave the studio. We'll go through the rules. You have 30 seconds to answer 10 questions. All of them must start with the letter O, as in ouch. Yeah. I hope that's how she feels after we're done. No repeat answers from you, please. You can pass if you like. Ellen cannot duplicate your answers, which is a new rule. And if you somehow manage to do a double O with your answers today, I'll give you 2 points. Do you have any questions for me?
3: Okay. No, I think I'm good.
1: Okay, let me get good over here. Where is my... There it is. Okay. 30 seconds on the clock, please, with a letter O as in ouch. Please name a... Well, here it is. A four-letter word. I just said it.
3: Oats.
1: Ice cream flavor.
3: Ooh, pass.
1: Something that smells good.
3: Oils, body
1: something,
3: oil.
1: Yeah, something in the fridge.
3: Okra.
1: Cartoon character.
3: Oscar the Grouch.
1: Something with a tail.
3: Not that.
1: What was the last thing?
3: Ocelot.
1: I'm giving that to you. Yep, absolutely. That's a good pull. That is like a bobcat looking cat.
4: Okay. All right. Cool.
1: No more talking. She's coming back in.
4: There she is.
1: You just, your face looks kind of defeated right now.
2: Oh, no.
1: 1, 2, 3, 4, 5. Well, saddle up, Ellen Taylor.
2: Yeah. I don't even know where that came from.
1: Oh, you want to say hi to April before you lose to her?
2: Wait.
1: I'm sorry. Ashley.
2: Yes. Ashley, I know that because there's also April from Roy.
1: Roy was in my head and there's April and Roy.
2: Ashley, how did she do?
1: She got 5.
2: 5? Oh, that's healthy. Okay.
1: That's a healthy score, especially because the letter is O.
2: Oh boy.
1: Yeah, O is an O boy.
2: Okay.
1: And again, I remind you, Ellen Taylor, you cannot duplicate an answer.
2: I don't like these new rules, but whatever.
1: I know, but I'm sure that Ashley does love these new rules. 30 seconds on the clock, please, for the letter O, name a four-letter word.
2: Oops.
1: Ice cream flavor.
2: Ovaltine. Nope.
1: Something that smells good.
2: Load of laundry.
1: Something in the fridge.
2: Olives.
1: Cartoon character.
2: Olive oil.
1: Double. There you go. Yeah, yeah.
2: Yeah, from Popeye.
1: Yeah, I got you. Something with a tail.
2: An ostrich.
1: Yeah, something you'd find in the garden.
2: An owl.
1: Sure. Type of award.
2: Outstanding radio personality. Okay.
1: One, two. Three, four, double points for olive oil. Good job.
2: Okay, yep.
1: 5, 6, and I'm even going to give you outstanding radio personality. Wow. That's 7 because you already beat her. So.
2: But I can't be the only winner today.
1: Wow. You can't. Do you want to tell her the good news?
2: Ashley. Hey, Ashley.
3: Yeah.
2: You want to still go to Emerald Queen Casino's party bus and go see Dylan Marlowe at the Washington State Fair?
3: Heck yeah.
2: Heck yeah. You're going to go anyway. We're both winners.

0: All right, but before you go, you gotta say the phrase that hurts.
1: You gotta do the thing, though.
0: You gotta say, I'm Ashley and Roy, and I couldn't take down Taylor.
2: I'm Ashley and Roy, and I could not take down Taylor.
1: But you're still going!

0: for KKWFHD1, Seattle, Tacoma, from the Pinkies Plumbing Studio. Cheers to 21 years of
1: Luke Bryan,
2: Morgan Wallen.
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0: everything people are talking about. No doom scrolling required. Ellen and Aaron's Big Three. Number one.
1: Sadly, Dolly Parton passes away. We talked about it all day yesterday. It was really fun to kind of unearth some memories, some things we didn't know about Dolly Parton, some new little truths. What a cool lady. One of the coolest things that I saw coming out of this was, I think it was Eminem's Rock and Roll Hall of Fame induction, which, say what you will about that. Such a rock and roller, that Eminem.
2: Hey, now. Hey, listen, I'm from Michigan. I got to stand up for my guy. But anyways, yes, he was inducted into the Hall of Fame.
1: Yeah, inducted. But was he a rock and roller? No. Anyway, so she writes a letter to him, just kind of encouraging him, saying she was bummed she didn't get to meet him, but understanding that it was kind of a busy time in the award shows. But in their letter, it says, "In the meantime, keep doing what you're doing, Eminem, because you do it so well, and no matter how complex your world may be, just know you are very special and touch people in ways you don't even know."
2: Aaron might not put respect on Eminem's name, but Dolly Parton did.
1: Wait
2: she knew.
1: A second. She I just knew. Said he's not a rock and roller.
2: Gotta
1: that's
2: go to the
1: all.
2: Next story.
0: Number two.
2: Sorry about that. Oh, so sorry. So the Wolf, man, you better keep it here on this station for the next 20 years because we've got brand new Dolly Parton music. And again, it will premiere on January 19, 2046. Now, stay with me here. That would have been Dolly's 100th birthday, and back in 2015, she recorded a song called My Place in History. And there are not a lot of people who know what the song sounds like. It was put into a box. The song was on a CD. The CD and a CD player was put into a box in Dollywood with the very explicit instructions of opening on January 19, 2046. That will be the first time we ever hear that song. So again,

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1: Ladies and gentlemen, Ellen Taylor just joined the Guinness Book of World Records for the longest tease in radio history.
0: Yeah, you like that?
2: Number three.
3: Earlier this month, the Seattle Mariners, they had Jimothy Night, and a part of that was giving away Jimothy trading cards. Now, there is a one-of-one gold trading card that a 13-year-old girl got, and as she put it up on eBay.
0: Smart.
3: The sale, or like the auction ends Sunday night at 6:30. The current bid is at $15,000.
0: Hold on. Earlier this morning it was at 13. You're telling me now it's up to $15,000?
3: It is a hot auction item, according to eBay.
0: Who has 15 grand to spend?
1: Lots of people. Do you think, like, I'm looking at Ron's face and something just hit me. Do you think Ron has this card? He very specifically is like a 13-year-old girl in Linwood has this card.
3: I love baseball. I love the Mariners. I don't love them that much. I'm not doing that.
0: I mean, I would. I like them that much.

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1: You know that feeling when you are running out of gas?
2: Mm-hmm.
1: And you're just like petering into a gas station, just hoping you don't run out of gas.
2: It happens more often than I like to admit.
1: I believe that. And then you pull into the gas station and the card works and you fill that tank and there's that sense of relief that you feel.
2: Yeah.
1: It just feels so good. That is how I feel that you are finally moved into your house.
2: You feel like that?
3: Oh, absolutely.
1: Oh,
2: you
1: my
2: too?
1: Gosh.
3: Yes.
2: You are both stressed? I
3: yes.
2: wasn't.
3: Yes.
2: Why?
1: Come
2: why
1: on.
2: Are you?
1: How are we not stressed?
2: You guys stress out more than I do about stuff going on in my life. And I think it's adorable, but also I worry about your blood pressure.
3: We stress because you are not. That's exactly the point, is you are so casual about everything. And
1: yeah.
3: we are like, Ellen, you have to get this done.
2: Here's my thing. Yes, there are a lot of things that I have to get done. And I also feel like I am slowly but surely coming out of a season of depression, right? And so when
1: yeah.
2: you're depressed, things just tend to get heavier, right? But also, I'm a single person and I'm doing everything on my own. So it inevitably gets done. What's the point of me stressing about it? Because it eventually will get done somehow, some way.
1: It got done. You're out. The keys are back to the old owners.
2: Yes, I turned those in yesterday.
1: You're fully out. So we did this a little bit earlier and we had mm-hmm. some questions about your new location, your new move-in.
2: Because I took Monday off so I could like unpack some more, and I was totally checking in on you guys,
1: yeah.
2: and it was funny because I heard you guys talking about me, and then I'm yelling back at the radio the answers because you guys were over here scheming up questions about my move.
1: I have some more questions.
2: Oh, okay.
1: I'm excited. Different questions.
2: Uh-huh.
1: All right, so my first question is, Dylan, your little puppy, your
2: yeah.
1: little doggy, he obviously came with you in the move.
2: Obviously.
1: Has he had an accident in the new house?
2: Surprisingly. Well, he did have one. That was my fault, though. But no, I am very pleasantly surprised
1: yeah.
2: because my last place had a small yard attached, and this one does not have a yard, so I was curious to see how he would do. Yesterday was the first day that I came to work and left him by himself, and there were no surprises for me.
1: That's awesome.
2: He's such
1: okay.
2: a good boy.
1: This is a big one for these kind of moving scenarios, like hotels, moving, whatever, right? Where mm-hmm. everything is all discombobulated.
2: Yeah.
1: Did you charge your phone Saturday night?
2: No.
1: I knew it.
2: I couldn't find the charger.
1: I knew it.
2: The only charger I had was in my car. And so, yeah, no, I did. And it was kind of nice to go off the grid. So, yeah, nope, the charger was gone. I couldn't find my laptop charger until yesterday either. That was kind of nice, though.
3: Okay, so you are in your home.
2: Yeah.
3: I have a feeling maybe the unpacking is going a little bit differently. Did you have to dig through boxes to find your outfit this morning?
2: Oh, no, that was the first thing I had hung up. So I've had a summer uniform, if you will. I'm wearing the same.

0: same three pair of like linen pants and rotating those out with the same like five tops. So I just rotate those in and out. Now, where the rest of my closet is, I have no idea, but if you see me wearing the same three fits for the next 3 weeks, probably, mind your business.
1: You match us.
2: I was going to say, welcome to the club.
1: Yeah.
2: Although my outfit yesterday, I showed up to a coffee shop and Carrie's like, what are you wearing?
0: I was wondering about your outfit yesterday too, but that's a conversation for another time.
2: We'll touch on that later.
0: Yeah.
2: Okay, I have one more question.
0: Uh-huh.
2: We talked about your Uber Eats bill at your last place.
0: Because I packed up my kitchen in my old place because I didn't want to cook, and so I used that as an excuse to spend way too much money on Uber Eats. Uh-huh.
2: I was going to say, that's what you tell yourself. Uber Eats, I mean, you're a frequent flyer. Do you think your Uber Eats bill is going to go up or down in your new place?
0: Oh, it 100% is going to go down because I had originally planned to just take Monday off. The reason why I was not here on Tuesday is because I decided to Uber Eats food to the new place and wound up with food poisoning. So yeah, I got very intimate with my new toilet at the new place, and my Uber Eats bill is going to go down. It's not Uber Eats' fault. It is the restaurant's fault. But yeah, I have decided my stomach decided for me that I am going to be eating real food from now on that I cook at my house.
2: Fair enough. All right. Yeah. Well, maybe we just keep asking these questions to find out more about Ellen Taylor's big move.
1: But congrats. I'm glad you're finally done.
0: Me too. Well,
2: for us.
0: Yeah.
2: Selfishly speaking.
0: Now, if you guys could come over and help me unpack boxes, that would be great.
2: When's the housewarming party?
0: Yeah. No, when we unpack the boxes. For the first. Okay, yeah.

0: Ron, we're gonna do our thing here. Hang on. Wait, let me play this.
1: Northwest mornings start with Ellen and Aaron, 100.7 The Wolf.
0: All right, we are gonna talk about. Oh, did you see, man, Aaron? We talked yesterday about how we want this whole city to be lit up pink in honor of Dolly Parton, right?
2: Yeah.
0: The Space Needle still didn't catch the memo.
2: Even with the 10-minute tune?
0: Still didn't. It still was white.
2: Come on.
0: The Empire State Building is lit up pink for Dolly.
2: Yeah.
0: But it sounds like someone did catch the memo. Did you see it on the way in?
2: I saw it on the way in, and to my colorblind eyes, and this is a weird thing, and I get it. As a colorblind man, no judgment, if I see a color and I'm trying to see what the color is, I squint.
0: Yeah? Oh, because that helps
2: like
0: the
2: that's
0: color?
2: Somehow
3: squeezes the colors.
2: Ron, whenever I can make you make that face, my day is kind of made. Yeah, I'm like, I think, yeah, that's pink. So it was pink this morning on T-Mobile. There was no W. But it was definitely pink. So,
0: yeah. So
2: we did that.
0: We'll take credit for that one. Speaking of squinting, I also squint my eyes and turn the volume down when I try to get into a parking spot when I'm driving, as if somehow that, like, turning the volume down helps. I don't know.
2: It does.
0: Anyways, I digress. So Dolly Parton bringing people together across the political spectrum,
2: yeah.
0: Worldwide too. We talked yesterday about how Donald Trump, Republican, Governor Bob Ferguson, Democrat, both of them saying that the flags will fly at half staff for Dolly for the next week. Did you know that the flags will fly at half staff for longer than they did for Lindsey Graham, Charlie Kirk, and Pope Francis?
2: Wow.
0: Yeah.
2: More than the Pope?
0: More than the Pope.
2: That's incredible.
0: And not just here in the States. Did you see this video? Ron and I were talking about this. Across the pond, King Charles decided to pay tribute to her, too. You know who this is?
2: Well, it's 9 to 5. I don't know who's playing this, but it's pretty good.
0: You know who's playing it. What are they called? What's the official name of the... I

0: Buckingham Palace? I don't know, something like that. It always is like that.
1: The guys, I'm gonna, again, sounds so American. The red coat and the big black tall hats.
0: Yeah, the guards.
1: The guards. They're the ones that are performing this.
0: Oh, really?
1: Yeah, King Charles had them perform in honor of course, our queen.
0: I have a story about the guards in London.
1: Yeah, did they sing? Did they play an Aaron Crawford song?
0: Do you want to hear it? It's a little bit of a digression. We were over there on a trip after we graduated college.
1: Yeah.
0: Yes, Northwest College. And we're so dumb, we climbed on one of their monuments.
1: I don't think you're supposed to do that.
0: Yeah, that little guard that you just talked about who was playing 9 to 5 on his trumpet or whatever, they came over and they let us know that we shouldn't do that.
1: Yeah, what did they sound like? What did they actually say?
0: They were actually playing 9 to 5 when they said it.
1: Oh. Stop it. Were they like, hey, you a dumb American, get out of here?
0: You know what? They were way British about it. They were like, what if we came over to your country and climbed on your lions? And
1: the guilt thing?
0: Wow, we feel so bad, so sorry.
1: I'm not mad at you. I'm just disappointed.
0: That's such a dad thing to say.
1: So good. So good. Well, I'm glad you made it out of the country and back home.
0: Me too.

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1: Luke Combs knows what's up.
2: Hey, it's Luke Combs. My music just sounds better on The Wolf.
1: Kane Brown, too.
3: This is my home for country in C-Town.
1: Church, buddy.
4: 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You're howling with 100.7 The Wolf.
1: Ow. This is Seattle's number one for country.

0: and Aaron. Mornings 100.7. The Wolf. Who says you can't
1: go home? Oh, gosh.
2: Nice.
1: I'm playing this for a reason, Aaron.
2: Okay, hit me.
1: Yeah. Who says you can't go home? So if you didn't know that when songs are playing, we like to have conversations here in the studio. And I don't even know if you know what I'm going to talk about, but earlier this morning, you were pretty adamant about how you're going back home to your home gym.
2: Oh, yeah. No, not my home gym. Like, not at my house.
1: No, but your gym that's closer to where you live. When we first started this job, you were very adamant about getting your workouts in, and you even got a membership here at the gym downtown Seattle.
2: Yeah.
1: And I've noticed that. Have you noticed this, Ron, that slowly but surely, Aaron hasn't been going to the gym as often?
3: I know. I follow him just straight to the garage every single day, and I thought, oh, that's interesting.
2: Okay. Well, I feel surveilled.
1: All has been revealed, though, because you have this. It's really adorable, actually, to hear him talk about this. What is this theory about the gym and going home? And you want to get me inside your head a little bit, because okay. It was really adorable.
2: Let's clear the cobwebs inside the head real fast. Get off the hamster wheel. So, yeah, I got a membership down here at the YMCA in downtown Seattle. Mm-hmm. And it's nice enough. It's great. The people are nice. It just doesn't feel like I want to feel when I work out.
1: Right, which is why you haven't been going to work out. It's the gym.

0: His fault, not your fault.
1: That's maybe half the reason. The other half is summer's coming to a close. But yeah, it just doesn't feel like me. And like, yes, I want to. So I thought, well, maybe it's just because I want to get out of Seattle earlier. Maybe that's what it is. So I thought, I'll stop in Renton at this gym and check it out and see if this is the place.
0: Because every day you are driving into downtown Seattle from Enumclaw.
1: Yeah.
0: Like, you live in Enumclaw. You come downtown to the station. So Renton is like, what, halfway through?
1: About halfway if I go that route. I don't usually go that route, but I thought I'd go check this gym out. And the gym was nice. The guy showing me around, Santiago, great job. You did a great job. Everything was great. That's him calling right now.
0: Yeah, clearly.
1: No, it was a good time. It just... Again, that didn't feel like a fit. The glass slipper was not sliding onto the foot.
0: What exactly are you looking for in a gym that's going to feel like, again, the perfect fit, the glass slipper? What is it that you're looking for?
1: I'm going back to my ex.
0: Wait, what?
1: I'm going back to my original gym. So when I go to a gym, I don't want to feel like one of the fittest guys in there because I'm not, right? I'm not like top 10% or whatever. It's some of the gyms you walk in, you're like, there's no inspiration here.
0: So hold on. Wait. You're telling me that at the gym downtown Seattle and at the gym in Renton that you're like, it's not the right fit. You are the like most fit person, and so that's why you couldn't go there?
1: No, not all the way. I'm not saying that because now people are like, really? We see you, and you're not the most fit. That's for sure. The YMCA, I kind of felt like maybe I was in the upper percentages.
0: Okay.
1: Okay, the gym I visited yesterday, I was starting to come down the totem pole a little bit.
0: But there wasn't enough inspo.
1: Not enough. Like my old gym, dude, there's like bodybuilders there that you walk in and you're like, oh man, I need to not eat a donut tomorrow because I'm trying to keep up with these dudes, these girls. Like that's what I need. So today I'm going to call and cancel my membership and I'm going to very giddily call my old gym and say, I'm back in the saddle.
0: Where is this gym that you're going back home to that has all the bodybuilders in? Can I get a buddy pass?
1: Yeah, you should. Uh-huh. There's great people there. It's in Buckley.
0: You're going to actually say the one?
1: Why not? Northwest Fitness Zone, I love you. I'm coming back to you.
0: Because there's people there that you are inspired by.
2: And they're hot enough for Aaron.
0: Yeah, apparently so.
1: I see how this is sounding. I get it now.
0: Mm-hmm. Just saying.
1: Not as self-aware as I thought I was. Okay.
0: No, you're okay. Those arms, though, they look good. I'm just saying, you got some guns on you.
1: I just
0: got
1: to try and fix that midsection a little bit and just get that, maybe pack that off of the belly and put it on the biceps.
0: Yes.
1: Can we do that?
0: Tell me more.
1: Yeah. Old Jim, I'm coming for you.
0: It's going home, man. We'll be back here tomorrow starting at 6 a.m. Thank you so much for listening to Ellen and Aaron. It's 100.7 The Wolf.

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0: 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The 90s were such a good time to be a kid.
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1: One in five people believe that they are psychic. Now, I don't think I'm psychic, but I do have like a psychic thing. And it's niche. It's very, very niche. But I know when someone is pregnant. Like before they have announced it, sometimes before they even know that they're pregnant, and it's happened, I swear to you, like 10 times where I'll get this feeling and I just know. Like one time, this is one of the first times it happened. I was sitting at college, like sitting at my desk doing homework, and I just got this overwhelming feeling that my sister was pregnant. So I called her and she like laughed at me. She's like, there's no way I'm pregnant. She calls me 2 weeks later and she's like, I'm 6 weeks pregnant, which is, it's just, again, it's very niche, but it's also wild. And it's so funny now because all my girlfriends who are done having kids are like, dang it, Katie, put that juju on me. And you know, I just say, I'm like, I can't help it. I see pregnant people.

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It works 1% of the time that I need it to work. Otherwise, it's just a decoration on a shelf.

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1: We're all trying to wrap our minds and our hearts around the fact that Dolly Parton has passed away at the age of 80, and I've been sitting here going through old interviews, and one of the things that I found from the very brief amount of time I got to spend with her a few years ago was when she was talking about songwriting and how at 77 years old, she was still writing songs every single day.
2: How much do you find that you're still writing? Is this like a daily, weekly thing?
3: Oh, I still write all the time. That's the way of life with me. That's not something, I don't always finish everything I start, but I write something down almost every day. Some idea, sometimes. And I just throw them in. I got a little basket, and I carry a little Ziploc in my purse because I'm always coming up with titles I don't want to lose. And I've got a stack of that right now in my purse.
2: That
3: I'm coming
2: so
3: up
2: funny.
3: With stuff, but I write all the time.
1: It is said that over the course of Dolly Parton's 6-decades-long career, that she wrote over 3,000 songs, and it's almost, you can't even put into words the influence that her music had, the lives that it touched. Dolly Parton, she will be so truly missed.

zero time to go to the grocery store this week, so I've been surviving on grilled cheese sandwiches. And I have to say, perfecting the grilled cheese to that perfect golden brown, like that really, it is an art. Most of the time, I just burn one side.

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I told my producer, Danielle, today that I can guess which generation you belong to based on what you use to wash your body in the shower. 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

0: Brady and Company.
1: This morning in the studio, we got on the topic of what tool or accessory that you prefer to scrub with when you're in the shower. And I told my producer, Danielle, I can guess the generation you were born in based on what you prefer. So let's see if I can actually pull this off. Molly's on the phone. Molly, what is your scrubbing tool of choice when you're in the shower?
2: A washcloth.
1: Oh, that's easy. You're a baby boomer.
2: How did you know
1: that? Because it's what my parents use, and no matter how hard I try to present them with a more sanitary option, they don't want to hear about it. Like, boomers love a washcloth for use in the shower and the dishes, and I'm honestly not sure which one is more gross to me. Millennials, all about the loofah. And then Gen Z, they've got it figured out. They use those silicone scrubbers that can't grow bacteria. That's what I use.
2: I mean, what if you use just your hand to shower?
1: Well, in that case, you're a man. Doesn't matter the age. A woman would never.

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Did you know that Kane Brown is one of very few country artists who have a diamond certified song? We're going to talk about that today while he's hanging out on the Superstar Power Hour from 2 to 3, and we will play you that song, Heaven.

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1: This week, as we are mourning the loss of Dolly Parton, I have been going back and reviewing old interviews with her. And the last time we got to sat down, told her about how one time I had been driving through Northern Africa into the Sahara Desert and thinking about how I felt so far away from home, and Jolene came on the radio. And this is what she had to say about that.
2: I remember sitting in the car thinking, like, I'm so far away from home, and Jolene came on the radio. And I remember thinking, oh my gosh, there is no corner of the world too remote for Dolly Parton. So I want to ask you, where is the most remote or obscure place that you have found your music or influence that just kind of took you by surprise?
3: Well, I think that happened many years ago in South Africa. I wrote my first album was called Just Because I'm a Woman. And I found out that song in South Africa had stayed on the charts for like 40 years.
1: What?
3: But it was number one for weeks and maybe even years, because the women felt so, you know, oppressed, and it was really about speaking for them, I guess. And I did some shows in Johannesburg in my early years, but I was never so shocked as to how that record was the biggest thing for so many years on the charts there. All over the world now, I've been around so much of that too, is because of the movies. You know, I've done movies that are worldwide too. But in my early days, just singing my little country songs in those areas that people like country music. But I'm always surprised at how much that people say they know me, or like just what you said. Somebody say, I was out in the middle of nowhere and here comes you, or you had a picture of you in the airport. And it just makes me feel loved, and it makes me feel like, you know, how lucky I am that my dreams come true. That's what I wanted, to travel the world and be famous.
1: God bless Dolly Parton, a woman who got to live out all her dreams.

that if you are planning to visit Nashville, please make sure you shoot me a DM at Katie Neal on Instagram, because we'll give you a tour of the studio. Come hang out with us. We'll give you a goodie bag. If you're a first responder, I'll even put it on the air. That's at Katie Neal on Instagram.

0: celebrating 21 years of playing country music for the Northwest. 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
5: 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I'm going to see how many details I can get him to spill. We're also going to talk about how he has a certified diamond country song, which is a really big deal. But first, we're going to play this one for you. It's Kane Brown, Like I Love Country Music, on the Superstar Power Hour.

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1: Kane Brown is here all this week hanging out, and I know that you have been very busy working on a lot of new music. What can you say about that?
2: Very happy about it. I was a little nervous at first because I was trying to do like a all cohesive album.
1: Mm-hmm.
2: But I think everything sounds pretty cohesive because, you know, my albums have went like a kind of a wide range sometimes. Like I put Grand on an album, which sounds completely different than
1: One
2: Mississippi.
1: On?
2: I think it was Different Man.
1: Okay, I was trying to remember. I remember that song, but I couldn't remember where in like the...
2: Yeah, but having that on there with like Bury Me in Georgia was just, you know. So what my plan would be is to have this album, and then if I can stay, because my mind goes all over the place, if I could stay on track, then I could do like a more modern party country album with this album that I'm working on now.
1: Okay.
2: Like, and then do a whole nother like EP of another genre of songs.
1: Okay.
2: So like basically just release a crap ton of music coming up here soon.
1: I love that, but that's like the world that we live in now. You can release a lot of music and that's what's so great.
2: Yeah, because I remember when I first came into it, I was like, let me put this out, let me put this out, let me put this out. And now it's reverse of the labels

0: biggest boots in country music just kicked down the door. Katie Neal's Superstar Power Hour.
1: Kane Brown is here this week hanging out with us, and in just a minute, I want to play your song, Diamond. And this one is such a special one because it is one of the very few songs in the history of country music to be certified diamond, which means it sold over 10 million units. Like, what does that mean to you?
2: That is probably the coolest milestone that you can have, because, I mean, after diamond, you kind of stop counting.
1: Right?
2: Unless you get a 2x diamond, which would be wild. But usually people say that success is having a number one. And of course it is super successful. But when you get that one that just says diamond, it's like, this song's massive. I never thought I'd have a diamond song. Never thought I'd be playing a stadium. So
1: it's wild. I remember the first time I met you, you were playing a show for us in New York on this like little bitty stage. And I remember asking you about like what your goal was for like the next year. And you're like, I want a number one song on country radio. Like, you said it with like such conviction. It was like so dialed. And to think now that you have a diamond song with Heaven is just wild. That might even was Heaven the first single?
2: No. Third.
1: I'm so happy for you. Like, no one deserves this more. And I always am like happy to see you on stage getting recognized for like all the awesome stuff that you do.
2: Well, thank you.
1: Here is Kane Brown now with his certified

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Hey, tickets to the Puyallup Rodeo plus Dylan Marlowe tickets at Emerald Queen Casino September 11th. You can win tomorrow morning with Ellen and Aaron at 8:50 right here on The Wolf. Say

Now it's 100.7 The Wolf. There is a line, and Gretchen Wilson's here for the party. It was only sang because the real one couldn't get on the radio. And I'm going to tell you what it is. Hang Out is coming up next on 100.7 The Wolf. Give me three songs.

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1: True story, 21 years singing here for the party, and Gretchen Wilson finally told on herself. You know, the rowdy romance line, that's not what originally was written. She said in a recent interview, it was more about getting into some pants. In 2004, that was too dirty, which is funny because the next year, honky tonk.

I love Gavin Adcock. Like, I'm just going to be honest and like sort of AA style. Like, hi, my name is Coop and I am obsessed with Gavin Adcock and I don't know that there's anything anyone can do about it.

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0: 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Nancy, what you got for me?
1: Holding the door open.
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0: 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It's not it, but the answer's next.
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0: 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The Coop Show needs to know 7 in 10 women in the Pac Northwest said they wish their man would do this more often on date night.
1: Put their phone down.
2: Yeah, turn off their phone during date nights.
1: 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I do it all the time with my wife.
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